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0: Ozzy, Dayton's Rock Station, 104.7 TUE. Well, this is Christopher coming up at 9 o'clock in your 9 o'clock three-for-all tonight. It's Bob Seger's birthday. Bob Seger is 81 years old today, born on this date in 1945. We'll play three good rockers from Bob Seger on his birthday coming up at 9 o'clock on the three-for-all.
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0: Good. A 9 o'clock, 3 for all with Mr. Bob Seger, birthday boy today. We'll play those coming up in just a few minutes. Stand by. 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

It's the birthday boy, Bob Seger, on your 9 o'clock 3 for all. Bob turning 81 years old today. Happy birthday to Bob Seger. A couple more here from Bob, Dayton's Rock Station, T-Wave.

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0: 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Mr. Bob Seger, born in the state in 1945. 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Happy birthday to Bob Seger, and it's your 9 o'clock 3 for all tonight at Dayton's Rock Station.
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Well, the Kroger in Vandalia is going to reopen on Friday. They've had a $1.4 million renovation. So if you've missed Kroger in Vandalia, your time is almost here. Celebrate the grand reopening. Sounds good. 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

0: My good friend Eddie Money at Dayton's Rock Station 104.7 TUE. This is Christopher. We could put a grand in your hand tomorrow morning again during the Bob and Tom Show right at 9 o'clock. Your first keyword for a Thursday. 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I would suggest again that if you enter the keyword, say at 9 o'clock tomorrow morning and about 9:45 you get a phone call from a strange number, I would highly suggest you answer that because it could mean a grand in your hand. 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

0: Freebird, Leonard Skinner did. Dayton's Rock Station, 104.7 TUE. This is Christopher. What do you think the number one slang word is that's lasted over 100 years? People used it 100 years ago. They still use it today. The slang word that has stood the test of time. You know what it is? It's cool. Cool has officially stood the test of time. We are now saying cool for more than 100 years. And somehow every generation still uses the word cool. That's cool.
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0: Great one from Def Leppard to Dayton's Rock Station, 104.7 TUE. This is Christopher. We have a WTUE birthday bash. It is back. Yes, indeed, folks. Saturday night, August 29th at the Rose Music Center at the Heights. It's going to be a great time with my good friend Brett Michaels and Great White on stage. Going to be a rocking concert for a Saturday night. So hopefully we'll see you there. Mark it down. Get your tickets. It's Saturday, August 29th, the WTUE birthday bash, and I still haven't figured out how old the radio station. I have a basic idea, but I want to make sure. And I'll let you know here sometime.
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0: There you are, some Ozzy Osbourne, Dayton's Rock Station 104.7 TUE. This is Christopher. I do have a Saturday night block party put together for you. It's all thanks to Cassano's Pizza King. The proof is in the taste. 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

0: hope you find it soon. It's a U2 Dayton's Rock Station 104.7 TUE. This is Christopher. Thursday's right around the corner. Man, the weekend is just getting closer. Thanks so much for rocking with us tonight. I do appreciate that as always. And have a good rest of your night. We are Dayton's Rock Station TUE.
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0: 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We do the cash contest weekdays, so you know what that means. Being a Thursday, you have multiple chances. Pick up a grand today in our contest. Your first keyword, the score to money, is coming up later on this morning.

104.7 TUE. Scorpions, back in Vegas in September. September and October, another residency. No one like you. It's the Red Eye and Rock Lounge radio show. Ever been on a cruise? Ever see a dog on a cruise? I've been on cruises. I've never seen a dog.

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In a new poll that's out, American adults were asked what their favorite dinosaur is, and 39% said T-Rexes. I didn't know that everybody's up on their dinosaurs. I'm not.

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You know, slow hand Eric Clapton is back on the road and going to rock the Heritage Bank Center. 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

0: Aiton's Rock Station 104.7 TUE. Some Florida news for you here tonight on the show. It's the Run Eye Rock Lounge. And, well, we have a meat-related crime for you here. A guy in Florida accused, allegedly, of stealing more than $100 worth of sausages from a Walmart a few weeks ago. I guess it was 20 packs of sausage. Insert joke here. Hey, man, the guy likes his sausage.
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0: 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Cash contest is back today. $1,000 keywords. We'll start back up later on this morning. That's right. Each keyword is worth $1,000. So get ready.

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1: In a classic case of so stupid you can't make it up but true tonight, a man in Germany accused of attacking his neighbor for beating his schnitzel too loud. Schnitzel as in food. Get your mind out of the gutter.

0: 104.7 TUE, Dayton's Rock Station. Hey, it's time for the part of the show we like to call, don't you hate when that happens? You see, a top Spanish bullfighter has suffered a very unfortunate injury that doctors say is very serious after the bull's horn went in his backside. Wrecked him, damn near killed him. I'm kidding. Kind of.
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0: 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Dr. Reno hanging out with you in the red eye. What's happening?
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1: All right, let's talk food on the program. Let's talk donuts on the program. You've heard of Little Debbie cakes, right? The little cakes, Little Debbie's. 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Because God only knows, we have run short on donuts. Okay, that part I'm making up.
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1: 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That's right. $1,000 keywords will start back up later on this morning. 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

104.7 TUE with Dayton's Rock Station. Scorpions celebrating the big 6-0, going back to Vegas in September and October. I've got this one friend who goes out to Vegas during football season. He's got a ton of money and he likes to gamble. So I already told him about it. Scorpions' first show at Planet Hollywood will be September 17th.

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14: 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What's real? What's exaggerated? 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
1: 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Coming up.

0: 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I can add some Zeppelin. It's the Red Eye Rock Lounge Radio Show. 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

0: 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Hey, my friend, it's time for the part of the program we like to call Now You Can Get On With Your Day. This is when we give you completely useless information, but for some odd reason, we feel you need to know this today. And today we're going to talk about Mountain Dew. Because did you know Mountain Dew was originally Southern slang for moonshine? Do the people at Mountain Dew know that? That's right. Mountain Dew was originally Southern slang for moonshine. And now you can get on with your day.
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0: 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Hey, let's try to win some money today. Cash contest is back on this Thursday. $1,000 keywords throughout the day. First one is happening this morning. You get a keyword on the radio, go to our website and send it to us, and

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2: Do we have Mr. Dombrowski joining us at this point?
3: There he is.
4: Hi. Hi, Joe. How are you?
5: Can I just say, how dare Josh Arnold wear flannel again when I come on to the show? Again, Josh.
4: I don't remember if you were a fan or not.
6: No.
4: Are you upset because I'm turning you on, or are you upset because I'm putting you off?
5: I don't know. Here's the thing. I don't know what's more upsetting, you wearing the flannel or me trying to insult you wearing the flannel while wearing a camouflage hat.
4: Yeah, I was going to say. And an LLB,
5: I know. I'm over here trying to make fun of you. Literally, I look like I walked out of Lowe's. This is insane.
2: Joe Dombrowski is our guest. Joe is one of my favorite human beings, one of the funniest guests we've had in years on this show. And Joe's new special is called Dad on Arrival, which we were just talking about. What a great title that is. I mean, just right off the bat.
4: Awesome.
2: I mean, it's pretty hard to get a good title in comedy. That's me live in Chicago. Oh, great. I wouldn't have. So tell us, where did you film this thing? What's going on with it?
5: I filmed it in Eugene, Oregon, which is like way, way, way the outskirts of Portland. There's actually, sorry, Josh, I also make fun of people wearing flannel in the special, too. There was a group of gays in the front, and I was like, wow, aren't you guys just the beacon of Oregon in all your flannel?
2: Isn't that reserved for the lesbian side of gayness? The flannel?
5: I actually filmed it during softball season, so there weren't many lesbians in the audience. Unfortunately. Joe Dombrowski, Mark saved from his comedy special taping. No, I'm just kidding. You know, there was a lot of gays because a group of gays is called a gaggle, but a group of lesbians, as you guys know, is called dangerous. Anyway. But thank you for complimenting the title. It's Dad on Arrival, because a lot has changed since I've seen you guys last. I'm a father now.
6: Congratulations. I'm a
5: full-fledged dad to a 5-month-old, 27-pound chunk of meat.
4: Oh.
2: Wow. Do you mind if we ask the child's name? Is that okay?
5: It's... Colloquially, we call him Rattlesnake.
4: Awesome.
5: We call him Rattlesnake. And it fits my motif today.
2: Mm-hmm. Yeah. What's his first tattoo going to be?
5: Yes, his first tattoo is probably going to be something on his neck. I'm not sure what. We're going for prison chic in this house.
4: Joe, is the special out now?
5: The special's out now. It's on YouTube.
4: Awesome.
5: If you go to my page, you can find it. It was put out there by 800-pound gorilla, which I'm really proud of. So if you type in Joe Dombrowski, Dad on Arrival on YouTube, you'll find it for free for the masses.
4: All right.
2: Well, that's great. Now, by way of background, Joe was a school teacher for many years. Mm-hmm. And now a dad. I have fathered many children. Joe, I can give you plenty of pointers. Have you had the experience of the unexpected fountain while doing a diaper change yet?
5: Fountain.
2: Yes.
5: Fountain.
2: Yes, yes. When you're changing
5: a
2: diaper.
5: How about this? 5 days old, I bring this baby home. 5 days old. This baby poops across the room with the force that can only be described as a Civil War cannon. I was so impressed. I was so impressed. I grabbed the measuring tape 4.5 feet across the room. It made a sound when it hit the wall. I didn't know that was possible. Also, nobody told me that babies burp like they're just sitting across the bar at the VFW and they've been drinking Molson Malt. Like, it is the most vigorous, deep belch. I don't know if I'm disgusted or proud.
2: Well, be proud. These are all good things. So when you recorded the special entitled Dad on Arrival, was the baby had been around for a while?
5: No, the baby was actually born about four-ish days after the special was shot, which is really cool when I go back and watch it, because I look at it and I'm like, I don't know who that person is. I'm not him. He is not me. Because now, since the baby's been born, I have nothing upstairs. I have zero brain cells left. I'm going to be so real with you guys. I was with my husband. We drove past a casino last week, and the sign said senior night. And I said out loud, they're letting high schoolers in the casino. Not even kidding. I'm watching the news, and it was like, a woman from Tacoma is going through a rough period. I said, how much blood did she lose this week?
2: Joe Dombrowski is our guest. Joe's a great comedian, and Joe's new special on YouTube is called Dad on Arrival. And the reason you can't think, Joe, is because when you were filming the special, you'd been able to sleep. And I'm assuming that now that's no longer in the cards.
5: It's a different brand of torture being this sleep deprived. Like I was counting out loud. I don't know. Everyone says count to the baby or sing to the baby. Hmm. And the other day I was counting out loud to him. I was so tired, I forgot the number 12. I was like 10, 11, North. Is it North? I don't know. And they tell you to sing to the baby all the time. And my husband sings very practical songs, very, very known, very worldly songs. I don't know what to sing. So I'll be changing my baby and all of a sudden I'll just be like, from the window to the wall.
2: Now, are you going to be able to go on the road anytime soon, do some more gigs? What's happening with that aspect of your life?
5: I've already been back on the road, which has been fantastic. Both of our parents are retired, so they are coming in to stay with us and take care of the baby while I'm on the road, which has been super, super, super helpful with them here. The funny thing is, though, is now, I don't know if I ever told you guys, I'm an only child, so my parents are obsessed with me. They call it love, but the doctors call it Munchausen by proxy. They are moving here to be closer to their grandchild, and my dad is having a very hard time with assimilating to Seattle. We were in the grocery store, and he met a person, and I had to tell my dad we had to go, and he goes, let me say goodbye to my friend. And he goes, goodbye, it was nice to meet you and your wife. And the guy was like, oh, this isn't my wife, this is my girlfriend. That's my wife. We're polyamorous. And my dad said, holy hell, Joe, this guy can write with both hands.
2: If you want to find Mr. Dombrowski, it's Dombrowski. And you can find his YouTube special, which I haven't seen it yet. I can't wait to watch. Joe is one of the funniest people ever. And the one thing, whenever you're having a bad day, say, wait a second, this kid is just nothing but material. This kid is my next special because it's going to be nonstop activity.
5: Every minute with him is a new hour of material, which is incredible. And I do have to say, you guys, thank you for having me on the show. The Bob and Tom fans are psycho. I have you guys in the comments still from my first appearance on the show. It's so cool to have people from all over the world write into me and tell me they found me from you. And I was just the other day thinking, I was on your show 20 years too late, because 20 years ago, you better believe I would have done the Bob and Tom comedy tour. That sounded like a hell of a time.
0: Oh, sure. I'd love to have had
2: now,
0: you.
2: I'm looking at your dates. Yeah. Is this correct? Are you going to be in Honolulu?
5: Sure am, brother.
2: Now,
5: am.
2: Are you taking your husband and baby, or are you going to be calling them from Hawaii going, hi, guys?
5: This is probably this is the moment that I was like, all right, Joe. I'm very hard on myself, but I'm like, all right, Joe, you're doing okay. Like, it's going to be all right. I am taking my husband, my baby, and both my parents for their 45th wedding anniversary to Hawaii for the whole week.
4: Wonderful.
5: Nice. I'm very, very proud to be able to do that.
4: May 16th is my birthday, so maybe you could take me, and I will be the first person ever to wear Hawaiian flannel.
5: You know what? Skip the flannel. I want to see you in a coconut A cup, baby. Let's go.
2: Hey, now, Joe, once again, we're speaking with the comedian Joe Dombrowski. Can you hold your left hand up for me?
5: This has to do with the SKI at the end of my name, I bet.
2: No, I want to see if you're wearing a wedding ring.
5: Oh.
0: Tom's obsessed because he just got married. So
2: I got married over the weekend. I eloped.
5: This is the thing. I can't change that baby's diaper with my ring on because I can't stop thinking about just bacteria faster.
2: That's why I waited. I had two kids with Kelly before I married her because of the ring.
5: Nice try, guy. Nice try.
2: Oh, that's great. Joe Dombrowski is, as you can tell, one of the funniest, greatest guys out there. Terrific comedian. Mm-hmm. I would say, I don't know if you can get tickets for the Blue Note in Hawaii May 16th. What a great excuse to take off and go to Hawaii. I'm sure you could go see him in Houston, but let's face it. Have you ever said to somebody?
5: They're all on there, too. Yeah. I'm all over the... I can't wait to come back to the Midwest. Let me tell you what.
2: Joe, we got to go. What a great pleasure. Congratulations on the baby. And
5: thank you.
2: Nothing but good fortune will come your way. You're a great guy.
5: Thanks, guys. Yes. Always good to see you all. Take care, and we'll see you next time, yeah?
4: Okay. Yes. You too. Bye. Thank you, Joe.
2: Bye-bye. God, is he funny.
4: Yeah.
1: Believe it or not, we have more Bob and Tom Extra next. It's Bob and Tom.
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17: Mostly sunny, breezy, and continued cool with a little more cloud cover building in late day. We'll see highs near 60 degrees. I'm Storm Team 2 meteorologist Jamie Jurosik with the Miami Valley's certified most accurate forecast.
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3: Aren't you forgetting something?
2: Like what?
3: Do you see any rabbits in the room?
2: Oh, yeah, rabbit. Yeah,
3: okay,
2: yeah.
3: Very good.
2: Top three rabbits, Bugs.
3: Oh, yeah.
2: Bugs.
4: Jack.
2: And then maybe Thumper, number three.
5: I'd throw Fiver from Watership Down in there, too.
2: Oh, okay.
3: No, I'd say Bugs,
4: Roger.
3: Then the Playboy Bunny.
2: Okay.
5: That's, oh, that just the logo itself?
3: Yeah, that's
2: I
3: universal.
2: Used to be able to do Roger Rabbit.
5: That's pretty good.
6: That is good.
2: Yeah. What do you think?
4: Yeah, that is good.
3: That's good.
5: You owe Charles Fleischer some money.
2: Yeah, he stole that from me. By all accounts, an awful person.
6: Is that true?
4: No.
2: I think so.
4: Yeah. Oh, I know the guy.
2: Simply my opinion. Tom?
3: That's random. I have no idea what you're talking
4: about.
3: He's a weirdo. Let's move forward.
2: Dear Bob and Tom Show, tried to watch Spin and Marty, .. Unwatchable.
6: Sorry, Tom.
2: That is JJ from Kermit, Texas.
5: This is some black and white Disney program.
3: Yeah, I mean, this is from like the early 50s. I don't know.
6: They were 11-minute segments in a bigger show, I believe.
2: It was kind of like The Simpsons were to Tracy Ullman.
6: Yes.
3: Yeah.
2: Spin and Marty was to the Mickey Mouse.
5: Were there any homoerotic undertones?
2: Oh, yeah.
3: Oh, this is, Brokeback Mountain, 1950s, teen version.
5: Actually, it's about young men in a camp, right?
2: Spin or Marty, I'm not sure which one, was Tim Considine, and he was kind of a teen heartthrob. He was a big star of My Three Sons.
3: And he became in the world of racing, he was an expert, and he was in the studio with us.
2: Is that right?
3: Yeah, many years ago. Mm. Why are we talking about Spin and Marty?
6: You brought it up.
2: Of
3: I know
2: course.
3: I brought it up. There had to be a reason.
2: Why do you think there was a reason?
6: I believe we were talking about the most obscure thing that come up with, and
3: that was it. Yeah,
6: I believe that was it.
3: All right. Well, thank you very much. See what we've got. You got a letter over there, Christy?
6: I do. You remember yesterday we were talking about those German dresses that the St. Pauli girls wear?
2: Yeah.
6: You remember that?
3: What the guys wear?
2: The female version of Lederhosen?
6: Well, now I've been told that it's Lederhosen.
2: Okay.
6: From Christine, who's part of a German club.
2: Oh.
6: I'm sorry, her name is Krista. I apologize.
2: I was a member of a Greek club.
5: Oh, really?
2: A short time, yeah.
6: Really?
2: A lot of sweating going on, Tom.
6: And you can't. Are you Greek?
2: You can't tense up. No. I wanted to know more about the Greek style.
6: Ah.
2: You know that.
5: Tensing up is the enemy of.
2: Yes. You can't be Greek
5: and
2: tense.
5: At the right time.
2: Oh.
3: Could we move forward?
2: I'll write that down.
6: The dress is called a dirndl. I must have pronounced it wrong. I apologize. Dirndl is what that dress is called.
5: Oh, okay.
3: So the St. Pauli girl holding mugs and lots of mugs.
5: A lot of people now just say the St. Pauli girl.
6: I know,
5: dress.
6: Don't they? Yeah.
5: Dirndl.
2: That sounds like a made-up word.
5: Mm-hmm.
7: That sounds like a Jerry word. You're talking to the dirndl and the flavin.
5: That does not sound like Jerry Seinfeld at all.
2: No, Jerry Lewis.
5: Oh!
3: Dear Bob and Tom Show, I received my Bob and Tom shirt. Oh, this is nice. I received my Bob and Tom shirt from your pop-up shop. I appreciate what you do for the Cincinnati Children's Hospital. This is nice. My son was there when he was 2 years old. Coordinating with the experts at the Cincinnati Children's Hospital. My son turns 20 in July.
5: Oh, wonderful.
6: Aww.
3: James from Troy, Ohio. Well, I'm glad your son's doing well, James. And that was a little drop in the bucket. We had some shirts and donated some cash to an organization that does some great stuff.
5: That's great.
3: Making little superhero outfits for kids in the hospital.
6: Yeah.
3: Happy to do it. Hope to do it again next year. We had a great time. That's a cool shirt, by the way. I just got mine.
2: Yeah.
6: Mm-hmm.
5: Yeah, same. Yeah.
2: We all kind of, they passed them out yesterday.
3: Okay. Well, that would explain why I got mine.
2: Dear Bob and Tom Show.
5: And thank you for the shirts, Tom, that you just gave us.
6: Yeah.
2: You're welcome. I would like to hire Tom for a day.
5: Now, okay.
2: Hang on. Tom would be with me. I'd be with him, rather, from waking up, showering, walking the dogs, driving to work, maybe a coffee, and the rest of the day, just so I can do things better along with Tom. I would pay handsomely.
5: Handsomely?
2: This is from Chris. I think he's serious.
3: Okay, Chris.
2: This could be like a huge thing.
5: This could be Jackie Gleason. is that Jackie Gleason wanting to buy Tom for his son?
2: I think that it is. The toy.
5: Yes.
2: Yes, I think so.
5: The Oscar overlooked toy.
2: Yes.
3: This is from Boise, Idaho, from Ryan. I'd like to thank the president of Weirdos, Tom, for wearing his bride's underwear at their wedding. As I'm firing up my workday, all I can hear in my head is Pat singing, "Just a slump, busting gold thong." Yeah, my having to wear Kelly's underwear at the wedding has led to our doing that great song by Petty G.
5: Do you miss it? Do you miss the underwear?
3: Jeter.
6: Are you going to start doing it all the time? Did you get a taste for it?
3: No, but I do have to buy. The very short version is Kelly got me white linen pants to get married in, and when I put them on, my black underwear was showing through, and we were on a small island in the Bahamas. I couldn't go buy any underwear. So I ended up finding a pair of her underwear that was kind of my flesh tone, and that's what I wore. In any event,
6: I can order you some flesh color jockey briefs right now. What would you like?
5: Women's?
6: No, men's.
5: Yeah, but I think Tom has a taste for the ladies. Yeah,
6: you can get the men's. Just like, don't you wear boxer briefs?
3: Yeah, I do now. Yeah, but I wear a different brand. I'll see if they make
6: God's
3: them.
6: Sake.
2: I recommend Saks.
6: How long are
2: you going to wear them? Saks. They're the best.
5: He's going to need to order from the Procol Harum line.
6: Yeah, he's going to have to order from...
5: Because he'll need a whiter shade of pale.
3: When it comes to flesh tone, as you know, there's an array.
6: Sure.
3: Even in this room, you go, let's just do by whiteness in the room here. I think you start with Ace on the high end of darkness.
5: End of darkness.
6: Oh my
2: gosh. I'd like to apologize for my race, if I could.
5: Is that an Ozzy album? I believe that's a David Allan Coe song, rest in peace.
2: All right. All right. Up against the wall.
3: What?
5: Don't rest in too much peace, David.
2: Right. Yeah.
3: What's that smell? Oh, that's David. Chick McGee is quite dark complected.
2: Thank you. I'm a swarthy, yes.
3: And then, let's see. Then I would probably go over to Josh. Of non-specific ethnic origin, and then probably a Pat, then me, then Christy. No, are maybe you, Christy.
6: No,
3: then me.
6: I'm not as fair as
2: no
6: you.
2: No one's
5: as okay. As pale as you.
3: Okay,
5: fair,
3: but you know that. All right. Well, let's move forward here.
2: Dear Bob and Tom Show, I listen to you guys every morning on my way to work. I was lucky enough yesterday morning to catch the segment on Werther's Hard Caramels. I did not hear anyone mention that. This morning during my drive to work, that my favorite Werther's are salted caramel, cream-filled, chewy caramels.
5: Now, we did mention the soft.
2: Check those out.
5: But look at those.
2: I did not remember. Good.
3: Okay. Wow. We may have to do a run to the store for those.
2: They are, Brenda says, they from Cleveland, they are delicious.
5: They must be.
2: I keep them in a bowl at home and at work.
3: Yeah, salted caramel ice cream is now my new favorite.
6: I love it, too.
2: That's pretty good.
3: It is amazing. And I had never had it until about a year ago. So.
4: What brand?
3: Whatever Kelly gets on. The cows have to give you permission or something.
2: And by the way.
3: $30 a pint. Oh, God.
2: These are on.
6: Yeah, these are on. You're married now.
3: I like being married. I like being married to Kelly.
6: Uh-huh.
5: What's the rule for annulments?
6: Oh, instead of divorce? It's not consummated, right?
4: That can go on for a while.
5: Oh, it can?
4: Oh, yeah.
5: How do they know if it's not consummated? They get down there and check you?
2: An honor system, I guess. Right?
4: It's also religious.
3: Trust me.
6: Oh, they're religious things?
5: Sure. If you can snap this carrot,
2: wait a minute.
5: We know you.
2: I think he was just going to brag about his sexual prowess there for a second.
3: No.
2: Anyway,
3: I know how Dick the Bruiser got his name.
2: I remember my dad used to keep Werther's with him all the time. It helped me remember.
3: And I know that I provide too much information, but
2: no.
3: The reason for this discussion was a very good one, that Werther's have become kind of a standard punchline, that they're just for old people. And I forget which one of you said they need to rebrand, and I think you're correct.
5: And they should.
3: They got to market these things for the young folk out there because they're so delicious. But I think they're being avoided because it's this, that's something for old people.
5: Right, and they are for everyone. My gosh, are they for
3: and
5: everyone?
3: And we had a couple ideas for perhaps spokespeople.
5: Sure.
3: One of them involved, I believe.
5: Oh, yeah, Chick recommended Cindy Sweeney, who
2: Will
5: certainly get the attention of the youth And the, you know what? Young and old, actually.
6: Yeah. Yeah. Men and women. She's very pretty.
3: Is the go-to guy, what's his name, Timothy Chalamet?
5: Well, he's sort of in hot water, has been for the last couple of months.
2: Made a few mistakes. Oh, he doesn't like ballet, dancing, or jazz.
5: I mean, he didn't even say that. Whatever happened to people?
3: Isn't his mom like a ballerina or something? Wasn't he kidding?
5: It kind of didn't matter. Yeah. People made such a big deal of it, and they still are.
2: You know, that's the thing. Maybe it's his opinion. So what?
5: Right? That's the whole thing.
2: Yeah.
5: But Quentin Tarantino doesn't like Paul Dano. Who cares?
3: Now, who would be another young stud that would be...
5: you're Jacob Elordi.
2: He's hot right now.
6: Yeah, he's very hot.
8: Is the guy from Wuthering Heights, that
2: Miles
8: guy?
2: Yeah. Teller
6: Miles Teller's very hot.
2: Is he back
3: Who's the guy that was in the Tornado movie?
5: Glenn Powell. Yeah.
3: Glenn Powell. He's great.
5: Yeah.
3: You know, Glenn Powell. Glenn Powell popping some Werther's.
6: Oh, sure.
3: Yeah. I think that would work. I think we've solved this problem.
5: Oh, yeah. I mean, we just got to. You give a Werther's to a 6-year-old, they're going to really like it.
2: Yes.
8: That's my son's favorite road candy. That's what
2: Start
8: he gets.
2: Him early.
8: Werther's.
5: And he's.
8: Loves it. 15.
5: 15? A 15-year-old boy.
3: Now, back in the day, your favorite road candy was a woman named what?
2: Candy.
3: Candy. Okay, good.
5: Candy.
3: You ever know anybody named Candy?
2: Candy.
5: Sure.
2: No.
6: My husband's sister.
5: I can't let you go.
8: You have a Candy in the family.
6: She has passed on, but yes.
2: Oh, dead Candy.
3: I love that band.
5: Dead Candy.
6: Sorry, Andy.
2: Have you seen the latest
3: Wait a minute. Wait a minute.
8: Andy and Candy?
6: Andy was the oldest. Dandy was the youngest.
3: And Mandy?
2: Love of
6: Brandy. No
8: Mandy. Brandy. Brandy,
6: your father. She was the only girl.
2: They had a do-it-yourself fix-it shop. They were quite handy.
3: Andy.
2: You know?
3: Yeah, and it was really well-appointed. Dandy.
6: Oh,
2: Dandy.
3: Very good.
6: I'm going to hear about this.
3: This is an easy one.
2: Andy, and Dead Candy. A handy shop.
3: I mentioned that one of the brightest young ladies I ever knew was named Candy.
5: Mm.
3: And it was one of those things like you don't expect.
2: Well, yeah, because that name is, my name's Candy.
3: Yeah, associated with.
6: She was not like that. She was a beautiful woman. Yeah.
3: No. This woman was very attractive, but also.
5: Christy, stop bringing truth into the silliness that's going on.
3: I'm going to have to whip out this piece of paper.
7: Well, everything was fine until they started insulting my sister.
8: Andy knows we're idiots.
7: Dad.
5: Yes, Andy knows we're
8: he
5: idiots.
8: He knows we're idiots.
3: Well,
2: and another thing, if Candy were, I don't want anything to do with her now because of you.
3: Let's move on. I'm not sure if we can get out of this. I think we're stuck.
6: We can get out.
3: We dug a hole and Candy.
5: My buddy, he was at the beach with his dad, and the whole family. But he and his dad were sitting there on the sand, and this woman came up and she said, "I recognize you guys from I think my son went to school with whoever." And my buddy said, he goes, "Oh, yeah, and what's your name again?" And she goes, "Cookie." And he's like, "Oh, okay." And she goes, "Cookie Munches." Her name was Cookie Munches.
2: What?
5: And he said, he out of the corner of his eye, he could see his dad's shoulders shaking up and down. And his dad rolled over on the towel. Yeah. So he was just stuck trying not to howl, talking to Cookie Munches.
3: That's not a porno name?
6: That was her real name.
5: Some lady.
2: Isn't that interesting? Someone would have that name and not think a thing of it.
5: Right.
8: Cookie Munches.
2: I bet you do.
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0: I can't do that.
1: My baby don't care. My baby's fat ass.
0: Oh, well, you guys. Bravo. Thank you so
2: much. Here's some extra. This is Bob and Tom Extra.
3: Jess has been kind enough to decorate the studio in some May decorations, like
4: the Russian flag.
3: Mao Zedong
4: May Day.
5: And tanks and things like that.
3: Well, we got some checkered flags. Stuff. Yeah. The Indianapolis 500 will be happening, as everybody knows. And I just feel bittersweet about the whole Indianapolis 500 because one of the race days we lost my uncle, who was one of my favorite uncles. He was a prankster and a joker. We went and he thought it would be funny to streak the Indy 500.
6: Oh.
3: So we lost him. The joke, of course, being that if you were to streak at the Indy 500, you'd be hit by a very fast car.
7: Took the show over.
3: No. That is a better joke than you all are allowing it to be.
6: Honey, I don't think it is. I'm not going to say anything because I ruin jokes all the time.
3: Please. I'm open to all.
4: He was hit by the turducken car.
3: You guys are telling me there's nothing there.
7: I think everyone told you that with their reaction.
3: A streaker at the Indy 500.
6: It has happened. There have been streakers at the Indy 500.
4: In the infield, it happens pretty much.
3: It doesn't count at all.
8: There are people that
7: mention that. You say the track.
8: Year round in the infield.
7: Some guys streak the track.
6: Yeah. So
3: streaking in the infield is
6: but you didn't specify.
3: I shouldn't have to.
7: Oh, no.
9: No, we got it.
3: You see, I don't talk down to my audience.
6: No. Okay.
3: They have to rise up to me.
4: How about this? The Kentucky Derby.
3: Yes.
4: Sure. I never miss it. I love watching it. Now, your other uncle, I understand, was mangled there.
8: Oh, is that right?
3: He was very badly hurt.
4: Yeah, but he lived.
3: Streaking the Kentucky Derby.
4: Yeah, yeah. And now he's now he rides a silky.
8: you mean a sulky?
3: Right,
6: it's a sulky.
4: No, he wears his silks on a sulky.
8: Oh, a sulky is a dog.
6: Oh, yeah, okay, that's right.
3: Good. At least give me this. There's a way to do the streaking at the Indy 500 joke, and that we'll actually get a laugh.
4: I don't think so.
7: If you had the track involved, I think I'd laugh.
3: I think you all are too close to the race.
9: We are. Because it's a sacred event, and you can't make fun of it.
6: Well, and the streaking thing was just so common that to us it was like, oh, he's streaking the 500.
7: Yeah. Like 20 years ago.
3: To me, that's not streaking. That's being naked in the infield at the event.
4: No,
3: there's a difference.
4: Streaking is so dated, the car that hit him would have to have been driven.
8: And let me tell you something.
3: I'm sorry, Tom. Did I tell a joke that was mildly dated?
8: That's exactly right. If there's somebody who does not like dated material, it's Tom.
4: I mean, if Johnny Rutherford hit him. What was streaking big? Like 71?
6: 78?
3: Yeah, well, according to you, all it happens all the time at the Indy 500.
8: Didn't they streak the Academy Awards in like 76 or 78?
7: David Niven was up there.
3: I mentioned that it happened a while ago.
8: I wonder where my derby is. I always wear a derby on Kentucky Derby Day.
6: You have a derby hat?
8: I have a derby day. I have a derby day hat.
3: You got to find it.
8: I got to find my derby.
6: You should have worn it today.
8: No,
9: I have a letter.
4: Is it a derby?
8: Yeah.
4: It's a derby.
8: It's
4: like
8: a derby.
4: Like the famous restaurant, the Brown Derby?
8: That's exactly right. Only it's not brown. It's a checkered flag.
4: Okay, this says, Josh, if you'd like to fix your joke. This will help. This will help your joke, Jock.
8: You're getting backseat advice.
4: This is great. Because
8: joke, Jock.
4: Streaking peaked in 1973.
8: There you go.
4: The winner that year, Gordon Johncock.
3: We're off the air.
7: Mary Madison.
4: Now, I happen to know someone that. Are you aware of
3: made love to Gordon Johncock?
4: Gordon Johncock is a legend in auto racing.
8: Only because he took so many chances.
3: Right, yeah, he was a little risky, right?
8: Yeah.
4: And he's also apparently gifted in the.
3: No kidding?
6: You just think that because you are making that up.
4: Absolutely not.
6: That's not true.
4: I have that on the authority of a woman who would know.
6: Who?
8: My mother.
4: If your uncle is streaking and gets hit by Gordon Johncock, there's a certain irony because, you know.
3: I'm not going to go with that sort of one-dimensional punny angle.
4: Oh, so you're going to go with Johnny Rutherford?
3: No. I'm trying to keep it cerebral.
4: You could go with Al Sr. He won in 71.
3: Oh, this turned into something.
7: You started.
4: Fine.
3: really, I may have started it, but
4: AJ Foyt could have hit him in 77.
6: Oh my God.
4: Because I assume he got hit by the lead car, right?
3: Not necessarily. That's where I think it's funny.
4: Well, that's what kills the joke. That, if he gets hit by one of them
3: guys. I like to think that the street, my uncle who was streaking, sort of saw some cars fly by and looked the like he was trying to pick his moment, but of course.
9: Yeah.
8: Tough to do.
5: Oh, but it always happens in the infield.
3: You're all ruiners.
4: I mean, you know, maybe Danny on Gaius hit him.
3: Anybody could Google old race car drivers.
4: Oh, no, I know them, my Paul, personally.
8: The Flying Hawaiian.
4: That's right. I'm sorry. Christy, were you going to do something? I've lost my place.
6: Let's talk about something lighthearted. How about Chonkers?
3: What are they?
6: Chonkers is a huge sea lion who's been drawing crowds to San Francisco's Pier 39.
4: This is a sweet story.
8: I'm a giant sea lion.
4: Do you have a picture of this thing, Jason?
6: Visitors have been flocking to the pier to snap photos of the sea lion. He's of a breed known as the Stellar Sea Lion.
3: I hope it gets propelled by a boat.
6: He's surrounded by dozens of much smaller California sea lions that call the docks home.
4: Uh-huh.
6: Laura Gill at the Marine Mammal Center said Chonkers is estimated to weigh between 1,500 and 2,000 pounds.
4: Look at it.
6: Whoa.
4: Oh. So the seals look like Labrador retrievers. And then you've got this guy that looks like a hippopotamus.
3: Hey, how are you?
4: He's gigantic.
6: Chonkers, who likely came from up north off the coast of Washington State or Oregon, has been one of the few stellar sea lions to venture to the pier.
8: Mr. Beaker,
4: so he is a porker.
6: Yeah, he is.
3: All sea lions, I love them. They're so funny.
7: They're cute. Yeah. I've seen that at Monterey.
4: I've seen them too up there. But I wanted to know what the distinction was, so I took the time and trouble to look it up.
3: Between what?
8: A little homework?
4: The difference between a sea lion and a seal.
3: Okay.
4: Sea lions have visible external ear flaps, and they kind of walk on land using their rotatable hind flippers.
8: What?
3: Yes.
8: Really?
4: Yeah. And seals keep things from opening when you buy your milk.
6: Oh, my God.
9: I thought it was going to be
7: really?
4: You're giving me the uncle at the Indy 500 material?
7: I'm rather the uncle at this point.
8: Tom, I loved it.
4: Chonkers. This is San Francisco, by the way. By the way, Chonkers, it's in San Francisco. He looks like he's transitioning into a whale.
8: He's a tranny?
3: Boy, I guarantee he swam by a great white. The great white went up to his buddies and went, "You're not going to believe what I just saw. We have to find that
4: we
3: guy.
4: We have got an all-you-can-eat. seal.
8: Seeing that thing, it's like, why does he stop eating? I mean, when does he? Do you think there's a sensation of full?
3: Yeah, exactly, because the other sea lions aren't nearly his size.
6: Yeah, why is he different?
4: They're seals.
6: He's a different kind of sea lion.
3: Oh, that's what's happening?
6: Yeah. Yes.
3: That was one sea lion surrounded by seals?
4: Yeah.
3: Oh, okay. Were you guys?
9: I did not know.
6: There are different types of sea lions.
4: Yeah, he's called a stellar
6: sea lion.
4: But, I mean, it's so funny to see him.
3: Yeah.
4: And apparently, there's some kind of reason that harbor... It has a lot.
6: It's a protected harbor, an abundance of fish. There's a ton of fish there.
4: His guys like him usually live a little farther north. But he discovered it's like, hello,
6: I'm not leaving.
4: This is Food Central. I'm here now.
3: Do you guys like your soup in a bread bowl like they do in San Francisco?
6: I do.
8: I didn't know San Francisco was known for that.
3: Yeah.
8: I did not know that.
3: You can get it like New York hot dog carts. They have some things that sell
8: no kidding.
3: Bread bowl soup.
6: The only place here is like Panera, I think, does that.
4: I'm a fan.
7: That's your uncle like.
4: Now, do you eat the...
6: Not when he's streaking at the Indy 500. He gets soup all over.
8: So that's why he got hit. He was carrying his soup bowl.
3: Right. Yeah. He stopped to take a spoonful.
8: Okay.
3: He actually stopped to crumble crackers.
8: So you're going to get hungry streaking.
6: So if you have a soup bowl, you put crackers inside the soup bowl?
7: Sure.
6: If
7: you're fat, do whatever you want.
6: No.
8: You can do it. Yes.
4: No. I always put crackers in my soup.
3: Even if it's in a bread bowl?
6: Even if it's in a bread bowl?
4: Yes.
8: Well, now I want a bread bowl.
4: Crackers are the best.
6: Yeah. Oh, the little oyster crackers?
4: There are several
3: soda crackers, he called them.
6: I like oyster crackers.
3: When you have your chocolate phosphate back in your 20s.
8: Well, I call them soda crackers because I got to get back to the house for the Iceman to deliver.
4: Now, once again, I'll talk to you, Ms. Hooker, the benefits of...
3: You think she wants to hear it?
4: The benefits of a classical education.
8: That's right.
4: Yeah, some of us some of us went to an elite school.
9: I had no idea they were ever called soda crackers.
3: Oh, my gosh.
6: Oyster crackers.
9: Yeah,
3: yeah.
9: I know what an oyster cracker is.
4: I don't like oysters.
3: No, soda crackers can be just your regular saltine. And
6: oh, it can be?
3: Yeah.
4: Yeah. Oh, they're the best. Okay. My dad always did it. So, but there's there are certain things that you, when you, I've
3: they
4: said
3: would
4: this
3: crumble
4: before.
3: Them up into the iron lung.
4: That's making fun of the disabled. That's
3: no,
4: hilarious.
3: Just your father.
4: Okay.
8: Would you ever put like for example, petroleum jelly on his little window so he couldn't see out?
4: Oh, every time I eat water chestnuts, I go, why don't I have these
9: every day?
4: They're wonderful.
9: Them.
4: They're the best.
8: They don't have any taste.
7: I hate them.
3: I love them too.
9: They're not for the
4: it's
9: taste.
4: About the crunch.
9: They're for the texture. Yeah.
8: Well, have a crunchy candy bar then.
10: I could get fatter if I eat more candy bars. I wouldn't want to eat something healthy.
3: Now, if you have soup and a bread bowl, do you crumble candy bars up into it?
8: Absolutely.
4: I understand that. What was your uncle's name again?
3: Did I name him?
9: You did.
7: No, you did not name him.
6: He did not name him.
3: It was Chet.
4: Oh, because I understand he had a Clark bar up his ass in honor of Jimmy Clark when he ran and got hit by the car.
7: Oh, he hasn't memorized
3: it. Once again, he Googled the list.
4: No, he wasn't.
8: There's no way he remembered Jim Clark.
4: I just thought he wasn't there that year.
8: Dirty liar.
6: He died many years before.
3: I'm going to work on this bit.
4: He was deceased.
7: Opened with uncle.
6: Boy, Christy. No one likes getting in her car and leaving more than me.
8: Which comedian was it said that my uncle would like a nice beef sandwich? Was that Jimmy Pardo would take Todd Glass into a restaurant and they'd like uncle and nephew?
2: Okay. 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
1: Hi, I'm Bob Dylan, and this is my very first commercial. 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

0: 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Here, let me put this thing on.
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1: Welcome.
0: It's all thanks to Breathe All Right nasal strips. So go to your drugstore and knock, knock, knock on the door. Tell them Bobby Zimmerman sent you. The answer, my friend, was blowing in the wind. I just couldn't smell it till now. Oh, my Breathe All Right thing just fell off. They got stuck on this damn harmonica holder. Oh, and for you ladies, there's a Breathe All Right that's made just for woman. It'll make you breathe just like a little girl. Everybody must get a Breathe All Right today.
1: Good morning, good morning, good morning, and good morning to you from the O'Reilly Auto Parts Studios. It's the Bob and Tom Show. Christy Lee at the news desk.
2: Hello.
1: There's Pat Godwin.
3: Hey, chick.
1: There's Josh Arnold.
4: Hi.
1: Pat and Josh look like they're gonna shimmy right up a tree at some point.
4: Oh, they got their lumberjack shirt.
1: Coffee out there in the Great Woods. There's Ace Cosby.
4: Almost like I don't wear one of these every day.
1: I'm Chick McGee.
4: Here's
1: Tom.
4: Who would survive? I'm so sorry. Did I interrupt your introduction?
1: No. Go ahead.
4: Because you threw me when I looked up and I saw that Mr. Godwin and Josh. Yeah, Josh traditionally does wear. He looks like he's about to do a little lumberjacking. But Pat,
3: this is Dylan in 63.
4: Oh, I see.
1: Oh,
2: 63.
4: Okay, well, we just heard a little bit
1: about.
4: I've
1: said it before, I'll say it again. The best Dylan impersonation out there right now is Pat.
3: Oh, thank you.
1: You're welcome.
4: Well, we just had a special request for the Breathe All Right strip that not only did it improve Bob's singing, but it improved his harmonica playing and guitar playing. Mm. That's going out to Kent. he is in a folk band.
1: You know how I like the name, the word hat at the end of a joke? I apply that same value to the name Kent. I don't know why. It makes me laugh.
4: That was the brand of cigarette that my aunt smoked.
2: Kent?
4: Kent's. I don't know if they still make those.
2: I don't know.
4: I haven't really delved into the history of cigarettes. I imagine there are a few that have probably been have gone away with smoking diminishing across this great country of ours.
1: I've never tried to smoke. I've never been curious about it. What do you base your, I'll start smoking that cigarette.
4: That's a fair question.
1: I don't,
2: peer pressure,
1: The taste, is there a taste?
4: How does a Pepsi person become a Coke person, become a Dr. Pepper? I guess over time,
1: I guess.
4: Have you ever sat down and consciously said, okay, I'm going to try all these colas and see which one I really do like?
1: Hmm. No, I don't know why. I'm a Diet Pepsi guy, yeah.
4: Now, was that because your family was a Pepsi family?
1: My dad was very much a Pepsi drinker, yes. Didn't have Diet Pepsi when I was a boy.
4: They had Diet Right.
1: Diet Right Cola.
4: Boy, that was awful.
1: Yeah.
2: No, it wasn't.
1: And then Tab.
2: What? It wasn't that bad.
4: Oh, God.
2: It was better than Tab.
4: Tab was. But, my aunt who smoked Kent's, maybe there's a tie-in here.
2: She drank Tab.
4: Oh, my God.
1: You sound like someone who was kidnapped. It wasn't that bad.
2: It wasn't. I was a fat kid. I drank a lot of Diet Right.
4: Josh, were you a Pepsi, Coke family, generic?
5: We were a Coke family.
1: No kidding. All right.
2: We were a Coke family, but I would sneak in Diet Rights.
4: You'd sneak in Diet Rights?
2: Yeah, because my stepdad's brother worked for Coke.
1: Oh.
2: So it was really important that we always had Coke and Sprite. Coke
1: Did
2: and
1: you
2: Sprite.
1: Pour the Coke out and pour Diet Right into the can?
2: No, I would just leave them in my room under my bed.
1: Oh.
4: But we did determine that a Coke float is a delight.
2: Yes.
1: I've never had a float.
4: Vanilla ice cream.
2: What?
1: Never had a float of any kind.
5: Oh,
4: really?
2: Oh, my goodness.
1: Mm-hmm. I don't know why. I just never gotten around to it.
4: Well, I'll tell you what. This is not the plan, but it is now. We had a news story yesterday about the largest cocaine bust in European history. Apparently, an entire boat, a massive ship with huge bales of cocaine.
1: Ahoy.
4: Was boarded by Spanish authorities.
2: Sure was.
4: And you talk about a Coke float. This was tons of floating cocaine.
2: 35 to 40 tons. 20 people arrested, yeah.
4: And apparently not even hidden. I mean, just huge. No. They said huge bales of cocaine. Mm-hmm. So there was, in fact, coke on the boat. Mm-hmm. And this was just off the, was it the Seychelles Islands? Is that where it was? Canary Islands, sorry. Mm-hmm. Pat, I know that you have a tribute to floating cocaine and vessels full of cocaine.
1: Oh, he's right at it.
2: Yeah.
6: Coke in the Boat, Spanish edition. Hey. Early in the morning, sing along. Who's ready?
4: Now, does this have different lyrics? Do we have to learn some Spanish here?
1: A little bit.
6: Coke in the Boat, yeah, is en el barco. You get the R, the R, and that's all you need to know.
4: So el barco means the boat?
6: Yeah. Okay. Boat, in the boat.
1: Piloted by dogs.
4: El barco.
6: Here we go. Roof, roof. So we'd like to know where está la coquena.
1: Ah.
6: Yeah, we'd like to know where está la coquena. There's coke in el barco, coke in el barco, coke in el barco, coke in el barco, yeah.
1: Whoa.
6: Coke in el barco. Civil guards watching you off the coast of Espanol. Drug bunks dragged with cocaine in the hall. La Policia found drugs in Islas Canaries. All these guns make these waters scary. Yeah, there's coke in el barco. So please explain. Someone has to answer for la coke.

0: the barco over, coconut barco, not the boat.
1: Hey!
2: Thank you very much.
0: Coke float.
2: You've never had a Coke float?
3: I can't believe it. You have to use real Pepsi, not Diet Pepsi.
4: I have not had any sort of float at all. No. A root beer.
2: Vanilla ice cream and
4: float.
2: Root beer.
4: Mm-hmm.
3: Nope. Then you mix it all together and drink it like milk. Oh,
4: really?
3: Yeah.
0: But delightful.
4: Didn't Laverne, on Laverne and Shirley, like milk and Pepsi? Wasn't that her drink?
3: Yeah, I think you're right.
4: Isn't that right?
2: That's interesting.
4: Yeah. Can't imagine, right?
2: Coming up.
4: They had less beverages in the 50s, I think.
2: Coming up on today's show, we have some exciting stuff, including we have a world record, of course. We have a survey from the stores known as the Guitar Center.
4: Survey says?
2: Great store. They have guitars, drums, et cetera, et cetera.
4: Poorest members of bands?
2: Most commonly played guitar licks, if you will, riffs played by folks trying out guitars.
4: Customers.
2: And of course, the old trope is no Stairway, man. Don't play Stairway to Heaven to try out a guitar. But Pat, you were just in a Guitar Center.
5: A couple nights ago. It can be quite annoying in there. Yeah, it's loud. And
2: what is your go-to?
5: Oh, me, Over the Hills and Far. I mean, I'll be honest with you. Just a full G chord, because I can hear everything about that guitar in one chord with its open strings.
4: Is that right?
5: Yeah, I never play a song. One chord.
4: Could we trouble you for a G chord now?
5: Oh, this is early in the morning.
4: Okay, all right. Limber up.
2: Hands
4: yes,
2: off.
4: Sir.
5: Here's what I play when I go in.
4: Okay.
5: I'll have this one.
4: All right.
5: I'll take this one.
2: Oh, now, is there a song that begins with that chord? Oh.
5: That's what people play the most. Second most.
2: What is that? Over the Hills
5: and Far Away.
2: Little Led Zeppelin. Yeah.
5: Then, of course, your Wonderwall. Capoed up second fret, though.
2: And that wasn't on there.
5: That's on the top 10.
2: Oh, it is?
5: Absolutely.
2: Oh, I didn't see it. Okay.
4: Mm-hmm. Huh.
2: I know that a couple of the ones that are missing that I thought would be there for sure. I know the Deep Purple, Smoke in the Water is there.
5: Yeah, I've never actually heard that. I've heard Eruption a lot, though, the Eddie Van Halen song.
3: I think the Deep Purple song is more of a bass. If you pick up a bass, the first thing you do is play that.
2: Really?
3: Mm-hmm.
4: Okay. What about like Honey by Bobby Goldsboro? Is that on there?
2: Doubt it.
4: No?
2: Does that have a famous guitar song?
4: Not that I remember, but it's a damn fine song.
2: Oh, I don't dispute that.
4: All right.
2: Thank you very much.
4: You know, he loses his wife.
2: Yeah, I'm aware of the storyline.
4: And they planted the tree.
2: Very nice.
4: And then she got cancer.
2: Okay, could we
4: That's
2: move on?
4: Binary.
2: Also coming up today, we have an opportunity. I'm very excited about this. We have an opportunity to legitimately say two words you can't say on the radio.
4: Booty call?
2: No. I mean, actual words that normally would not be allowed, but there is a certain context in which they are permissible. And we're going to find out what that is.
3: Or I'll lose my job. One of the two.
2: No. These are perfectly valid. I did a little bit of research, and these are legitimate ways to use words. In fact, it's actually the same word that comes up twice. Mm-hmm. You'll see why it's very, very appropriate.
4: Nothing could go wrong with this.
2: Yeah. I'm very excited about it.
4: Okay.
2: Now, I'm also

0: 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He's a great guy. He's got a nice rescue dog named Buddy. And tell him the Bob and Tom Show sent you, won't you? A lot of great stuff for moms out there. We'll be telling you about Mother's Day stuff on the way today. And also, we have a really interesting survey about first dates and how far you're willing to go distance-wise on a first date.
1: Say not on the first date.
0: Now, that'd be a different survey.
1: Yeah.
0: How far you're willing to go. I bet that would skew differently for the ladies than the gents.
1: Oh, I'm sure.
0: How far you're willing to go on the first. Now, the third date, we know by...
1: third date rule.
0: That's by the law in what, how many states?
1: I think all of them.
0: You have to give it up on the third date?
1: You
0: okay,
1: don't
0: good.
1: Have to.
0: Good to know. These are the O'Reilly Auto Parts Studios. 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
3: Wreck is clear. Northbound 75 near 4. So traffic looking a bit better from Main Street was slowing just a bit to get by what was left of that wreck. They had the left lane blocked. It's open now. Traffic on 675 problem free. Same for 70. Chuck Ingram from the Total Traffic Center.
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7: Mostly sunny, breezy, and continued cool with a little more cloud cover building in late day. We'll see highs near 60 degrees. I'm Storm Team 2 meteorologist Jamie Drosik with the Miami Valley's certified most accurate forecast.
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13: 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We are in the O'Reilly Auto Parts Studios. Christy Lee is at the news desk.
14: Howdy.
13: Howdy-do.
14: Howdy.
13: There's Pat Godwin.
15: Hello, Chick.
13: Hello. There's Josh Arnold.
16: Hi.
13: At the I Hate Steven Singer sidekick chair, there's Ace Cosby.
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13: 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What do you have, Tom?
18: Oh, we've been talking a little bit about shop class and kiln day in art class. We all experience this. I hope schools are still doing, and some do shop class, some don't, which is sad. But
14: now it's in the vocational part of the school. Like you have to especially.
18: It's nice to have some skills.
14: Yeah.
18: I took woodworking for several years. There's metal shop, of course, but also we did have a kiln.
13: That's right. You are a woodworker. You announced that on the show one time.
18: We did, but the kiln was, if anything in the entire school was dangerous, I think it might have been the lathes and the saws, but the kiln was like a practically police taped off.
14: Ah.
18: You couldn't get near it. We discussed making, I believe, Josh, you made an ashtray?
13: Yeah.
18: An ashtray, nice. Nice. This comes to us.
13: I regret not taking shop class. I wish I had done that. I did not. It was available. Mr. Geyer, it was available. I just didn't take it.
16: Did you have mechanics class?
13: We had it, but I never did not take it. Yeah,
14: called auto shop, I think.
16: Yeah, we didn't have that.
13: They had, they had like a garage out back.
14: Yeah.
13: People would pull in their cars. And
18: Well, there are some places where they essentially take an old car and turn it into a beautiful car, and then they sell it to somebody. That's a great year of fun stuff.
13: Is there a high school anywhere in the country that offers funereal services?
14: What?
16: A high school?
13: Yeah.
14: Oh, wait a minute.
18: Wow. What a good question.
13: You know, introductory to embalming and...
16: Yeah, well, they should.
13: Right. I mean, it's...
16: A good business.
13: It's nothing but a growth business. Right. Am I right? Well, aren't your nieces or nephews?
14: My niece is a funeral director.
16: My first cousin.
13: There you go.
18: I'll just move forward here.
14: Okay. My high school had a flight simulator. I got to do that.
13: What?
14: Yeah. I was in aerospace. That was my track.
18: That's
14: at one
18: cool.
14: Point. Yeah, it was really cool.
18: How old do you have to be to take flying lessons?
14: I don't know. know. I think pretty. You can do it pretty young, like
13: 35.
18: So that's interesting.
14: No, you really can do it pretty young. I know some of my friends' kids have already gotten licensed, and
13: we get a story every now and then about an 18-year-old girl who flew around the world.
18: Yeah, that's cool. But in this case, this is a nice letter from JD. He said, "In 1973, I made my mom a ceramic ashtray. She used it all the way until her death at age 85.
14: Jesus.
13: Well, that's a nice memory.
18: Should not have read this one.
14: So does he feel like he contributed to his mother's death?
18: JD still has the ashtray.
13: We circled right back to funereal services.
18: Well, thank you for taking the time to write. I guess the slant we took on this was you probably don't see them making ashtrays in art class anymore.
14: Probably not.
18: I'm guessing. But that leads to another letter.
14: I never got to take art class. I was asked to leave.
18: What?
14: Didn't you hear that story?
0: She made a crack pipe.
14: No. Our art department was overfilled, and the teacher looked at me and said, you know, I really don't think you're going to get much out of this. You might want to take an extra lit class. So I took a literature class.
18: You should be able to take both. This comes to us.
13: I got kicked out of typing class for being a smart aleck. Can you imagine?
18: And what'd you do? Type, I want to go take bodies and...
13: Something about a sleeping dog and a fox jumping over a fence.
18: This comes to us from Robbie. He listens to the show on Spotify.
13: Robbie.
18: He goes, my art teacher was Mrs. Pfister.
14: This is,
18: by the way, Robbie lives in Missouri.
13: I don't believe you.
18: I would make clay pipes in art class. They were none the wiser. My stoner friends loved me.
14: Hmm.
18: Also... the shop teacher, Mr. Dozier.
13: All right.
18: I would make high-quality wood consoles. However, they had false bottoms where I could put my quote-unquote stash. Well, thank you. Ooh. Thank you. Thank you, Robbie. It's interesting. We were talking about in the book Going All the Way, Dan Wakefield, his character makes a stand for books that he can be in his bed and prop up books and or girly magazines, and they're none the wiser, you see. So he could use
13: girly magazines.
18: Yeah. I think in the 50s, what were the girly magazines? There were those was it Swank or
13: there are a lot of offshoots, Playboy was ahead of its time, right? When it came out.
14: Did they come out?
13: There weren't any high class. I want to say 59 or something
18: But I think the magazines were really dirty back then.
14: Yeah.
18: I think that was a
14: detective magazines, kind of dirty.
18: Yeah.
14: Yeah.
13: Scantily clad women.
14: Right.
13: Being threatened.
18: Yeah. Well, we have coming up a very unusual story involving the Secret Service.
13: What?
18: Yeah. I don't want to give it away, but it involves a Secret Service guy that had an issue, apparently. He's in custody.
13: This letter speaks to you, Tom, and shop class. Hello, Bob and Tom Show. What do you think Tom's old shop teacher, Mr. Woodall, would give for a grade on the doghouse he built with his children?
18: That's a great question. The answer would be probably a D. That is not my finest work.
13: And this is Tom, the truck driver. He said, I love the show, and it doesn't seem like a very hostile work environment at all there.
18: I think that
13: last part was sarcasm.
18: This is from Mr. Rigby. In Salt Lake City, Utah, he goes, shop class, my teacher had a talent. If he caught you messing around, he would heave a block of wood across the room.
13: Oh!
18: He was capable of throwing two blocks at the same time and often could hit both kids.
14: Oh, my goodness.
18: Sometimes in the head.
13: Damn.
18: The last sentence reads, great times. God, I had forgotten about that. That is exact. Mr. Woodall would heave, if you were screwing around, he would heave a chunk of wood at you. He would not go for the head. Yeah, but you know something? We deserved it.
13: I think we'd be in a different country. We'd not gotten rid of corporal punishment. Am I right on this? Yeah. Mm. I got whacks in school. Two whacks, three whacks.
18: Apparently not enough.
13: I beg your pardon.
18: Back to you. You have something over there?
13: Dear Bob and Tom Show, I've noticed that Tom is no longer flamboyantly waving and slurping on 4 to 6 wooden stirring sticks at any point during the show. He seems to be preoccupied with his new wedding band.
16: It's both.
13: You often talk about the wedding band tattoo. Not sure that's the route Tom should take, but he could invest in a Sharpie and try it out.
18: Yeah, I do. I spin this thing around.
14: Yeah, you're not used to it.
18: Not used to it.
13: Yet. That's Kim in Georgia.
18: Yeah, but I still have my stirring sticks. Now I have a string paddles and stirring sticks, by the way.
13: This is it is really something to see in person when Tom puts wooden stirring sticks in his mouth and sucks the liquid off of them. It's really something.
18: I asked a question yesterday. If you're a cop and you pull somebody over.
13: You have to tell them you're a cop.
18: That was not the question.
13: Oh.
18: If you see certain bumper stickers, does it bias you in any way? Because if I were a police officer, if I saw certain bumper stickers, that ticket's coming no matter what.
14: Okay.
18: This is anonymous police officer in a large Midwestern state. He goes, one of my favorite pastimes when it comes to bumper stickers, if I see a guy with the bumper sticker that says, only gay cops pull me over, I make a point to be as flamboyant as possible as I give them their ticket.
0: I haven't seen that bumper sticker.
13: I haven't either.
14: I haven't either.
0: That's just asking for it.
18: Oh, no kidding. That is, wow. That's wrong in about six ways.
13: I might like to invest in a couple of those, see what happens.
18: God. As Josh pointed out, what is your favorite? What is that one? The peace? What is
0: coexist? Whatever?
18: Yeah, the coexist. Yes,
14: run you off the road.
18: As they cut you off.
14: Yeah.
13: And isn't there one? It's not a bumper sticker, but it's a metal actual attachment to the. It's got a fish with legs or something.
18: Oh, there's a whole bunch of variations on the fish thing.
13: Like Darwinism, I guess, or something.
18: Yeah. And there is a. Obviously, we've all seen the car that has 30 bumper stickers on it.
14: Yep.
18: And then they all just get erased in my head. You can't read all of them. Well, you got one over there, Christy?
14: I do. Yes. This is from Mick in Detroit, Metro Detroit. We were talking yesterday about the times to mow your lawn. He said, I live in a typical suburban subdivision. I'm not sure what the local laws are, but my personal rule, weekday mowing starts anytime after 9, Saturday mowing anytime after 10 a.m., Sunday, no mowing.
13: That's a good rule. Mm. Sunday should be no mowing.
14: Yeah.
13: At all. It's the Lord's
14: it's a day.
13: Day
14: of rest.
18: Not in my neighborhood.
13: Oh, really?
18: There are crews there all the time.
14: That's what I was going to say, first of all.
18: My next door neighbor does his own lawn.
13: Kind of crews are in your neighborhood? Like lighting, power?
18: No, they have lawn mowers.
14: Lawn mowing crews.
18: Do you mow your own lawn?
13: I do not. No.
14: My husband does.
13: Goodness, no.
14: He mows our lawn.
18: And Josh, you do. You do.
0: Yeah.
18: Okay.
0: Yeah,
13: you got the electric
0: lawn. I'll never not mow my own lawn.
14: And he likes it, yeah.
13: I've been looking at that electric lawnmower, maybe to do some trimming. And it's a gadget. I'm intrigued.
0: Mm.
13: Yeah.
18: I see.
0: Effective.
18: Yeah, no, those hours are way too late.
14: Late?
13: Nine?
14: No. People sleep in on the...
18: No, you can start mowing grass at 7:30.
14: On a weekday.
18: Sure.
0: Hmm.
14: Wow. Glad you don't live in my neighborhood.
13: If you start mowing grass at 7:30 in the morning, I'm going to circulate a petition in
18: your
13: neighborhood.
18: Well, I don't.
13: But it'd be okay if somebody got out and mowed the grass at 7:30 and woke you up.
18: I'm up.
13: Okay.
18: Pat, you
15: Please don't mow your grass on my day off.

0: lovely.
1: Oh, thank you, Pat.
2: You're welcome.
3: Did you ever have the...
4: There are teams of men at some point in my neighborhood during the week that are... Everybody gets their lawn mowed. It seems like the same time.
0: Oh, really?
4: I don't know why I was...
1: Yeah, they got huge trucks with two or three really nice...
4: The zero-turn radius.
1: Zero-turn. And those things, they scare me because there'll be one... You're driving along and there's a guy coming right for the... And you, oh, my God, I'm going to hit him. And then he's got the zero-turn.
4: Yep.
1: Those are really cool. What if you sneeze, though, right when you're at the road's edge? Are you going to... Okay.
4: That could happen.
0: I've never been on one.
1: You've mentioned this before, and I don't know if you ever had them. We were talking about bumper stickers. Have you ever had or seen the ass, gas, or grass bumper sticker?
4: I've never seen it personally. I think my dad, the first time I heard that about that saying, my dad said it.
0: Yeah, it was a saying in the 70s.
4: It was a long time ago.
1: Yeah. Yeah. I guess it was if you're a hitchhiker.
0: Yeah. Which you don't see much anymore.
1: Yeah, it's true.
4: You know, I hitchhiked once.
0: Thank God for Uber.
4: I baled hay one morning in July in central Ohio, and I thought I was going to die. So I quit at lunch and hitchhiked home, and I'm not making any of this up. A very nice gentleman hairdresser picked me up, and we had a lovely time. He took me right to my door, Tom. Mm. He was very interested in where I live.
0: I bet.
4: It was nice that he would engage me in a conversation.
2: He's a friendly guy.
4: I'd had an especially rough morning.
0: Yeah.
1: That was the last time you hitchhiked.
4: He could tell, yes, but certainly not by choice. I would have been, I'm still open to hitchhiking. You don't know. Maybe it's me on the side of the road hitchhiking. Got my thumb out.
1: Okay.
2: It's pretty scary.
4: The Leather Express.
1: Have you ever picked up a hitchhiker?
4: No. I don't think I would either. I don't know. I might. You know, if she's hot. I don't think I'd pick
1: like
4: up.
1: The same attitude that guy had.
4: Right.
1: Because you were kind of a hot kid.
4: Oh, he's hot.
1: As a teen, you were kind of pudgy. Is there a name for that in that sphere?
4: Big for my age. I don't know. Maybe a junior porker. I don't know. Something like that, maybe.
2: A cub.
4: Yeah, instead of a bear, a cub.
1: I blame myself.
4: A cubby bear?
1: Yeah. That ass, gas, or grass thing was sort of a trope. I don't know what you, but I have never actually seen the bumper sticker.
0: No.
4: Isn't it in a song?
1: Is it?
2: It's some old song, yeah.
4: I want to say Southern the Eagles, rock, but I don't
2: Eagles,
4: think that's...
2: Yeah.
1: What?
4: I think so. Maybe not.
1: Oh, well, we'll have to find out.
4: Maybe not. I don't know.
2: Commander Cody or something, maybe.
1: Oh, he's got... Commander Cody has I'm Down to Seeds and Stems Again Blues.
4: Oh, man, I tell you, when it comes to lyrics, Commander... It begins and ends with Commander Cody.
1: Billy C. Farlow.
4: Smoke that cigarette.
0: Yeah, I'm not familiar
1: with
0: his
1: classic
0: work.
1: Song.
4: You're an idiot.
0: That one.
1: That's a great song.
4: Oh, stop. And
1: Hot Rod Lincoln. Oh.
0: Well, that's his. My dad loved that song.
1: Those are covers by Commander Cody. Those are classic songs.
4: Lincoln,
1: from the world of Western swing. Now, coming up in sports, you want to give me a teaser?
4: NBA playoffs continue. And yes, much like the first pitch in baseball, the NBA playoffs, if the 76ers are involved, Joel Embiid will be injured. And that's what happened last night. He did not play. We'll check in with Jalen Brunson of the New York Knicks. He had quite a good evening last night. NHL playoffs continue, and Kentucky Derby winner has made a big-time announcement. I'll give you a hint. There will be no Triple Crown winner this year. There you go.
1: It's becoming a thing.
4: People are expressing outrage.
1: Apparently the...
0: We want your horse to be healthy.
1: Apparently the notion is they're going to try to move the Preakness.
0: That's what I was going to say, move it back.
4: That's the problem.
0: Yeah. And
1: they're going to probably go... The idea, ideally among some, is that they would do the Derby, then they would do the Belmont, then they would put the Preakness after that. So, because this...
0: Yeah, they're too close together.
1: I forget how many times, three or four in the last decade have done this, have not gone for the Triple Crown. Mm-hmm. So we'll talk about that a little bit. We've got... a world record, of course.
4: Many world records. This one world record has you're aware of this, like 20 world records. I don't think we can abide that.
1: Yeah. And then we will be having a word that you ordinarily can't say on the radio. We're going to be allowed to say twice today, which I'm very excited about. Right now, I want to talk to you a little bit about Brickhouse Nutrition. Brickhouse Nutrition's physicians have put together something. For those not interested in the... the GLP-1 pharmaceuticals, in which I guess in some cases you have to inject yourself. Well, this is a different way to approach weight loss. 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
0: Hello, Chick McGee.
4: Hi there. She's in the news center. There's Pat Godwin.
2: Hey, Chick.
4: Already got a couple songs from Pat this morning.
2: Wow.
4: Oh, yeah. There's Josh Arnold.
27: Hi.
4: He's at the I Hate Steven Singer sidekick chair. There's Ace Cosby.
28: Hey.
4: I'm Chick McGee. Hello, Tom.
1: Well, Patty G's on the road. We got a couple of road shows.
4: Yeah, he is.
1: The man, the guitar. And we had I had misspoke based on the information that I was given. I was told that Pat was going to be doing a show in a place called Greenfield, Indiana. At the I was given the name of the venue is the
4: HJ Center.
1: The HJ Center.
4: That's what I understood.
1: Yeah.
2: Sorry, Tony.
1: It's apparently the HJ Ricks Center.
4: Oh.
1: Yeah. The HJ Center might be.
4: Well, that makes much more sense.
1: Mm-hmm. Yeah, near a high school. I'm sorry. Let's see now. Oh, and May 30th, Patty G is going to be at Shakespeare's in Kalamazoo, Michigan.
2: Yeah, looking forward to it.
1: That'll be cool. That'll be a good show on a Saturday night in Kalamazoo.
4: If your father was still alive, he could come. He would be great, right?
2: He used to come to a lot of shows.
4: My boys, man, that's Shakespeare, doing Shakespeare.
3: Enunciate, boy.
1: Your father was a director of a Shakespearean drama and a professor of Shakespeare.
2: His favorite was musical comedy and Shakespeare. Yeah.
1: What was his favorite Shakespeare play?
2: Oh, Midsummer Night's Dream. Yeah, he loved that. Hmm. I've seen a couple of great versions of that my dad did.
1: Now, were you ever in one?
2: I was in only one, but it was directed by Carl Wagner, the other professor at our school, Romeo and Juliet. I was Benvolio, the worst. I mean, just a boring part.
1: You weren't Romeo?
2: No, gosh, no.
4: Why not?
2: I was a freshman. I wasn't ready for Romeo. I'm a terrible auditioner. I was very self-conscious.
1: There was a time, I think when you were a young man, Christy, wouldn't you agree with me? Pat was a young, handsome man.
0: He looked like David Cassidy.
4: He looked a lot like David Cassidy.
0: Yeah.
2: Yeah, I had that flippy hair like
0: yeah,
2: he did.
0: Yeah, you did.
1: I think I love you.
2: I heard that a lot.
4: He had that Marlo Thomas hair from That Girl.
2: Then it was Danny DeVito.
0: Oh, you don't look like Danny DeVito.
4: Well, now, wait a minute.
2: A little bit.
1: Now, we were discussing driving in the neighborhood here, and it's similar to many neighborhoods in the U.S. of A.
4: It's dark right now.
1: Yes, but also there is a street, with good reason, by the way. There are now three or four streets to access one of the main roads. You have to go through a neighborhood.
0: Yep.
1: And they have put up what they call speed humps.
0: Correct.
4: I've always heard speed bumps.
1: Yes, yeah. And I call them speed humps because they have a sign right at on the side of the road by each one indicating there is a speed hump here, so you know to slow down. And I've also been told the speed humps are wider. Does that make sense? As opposed to a speed bump, which is like a curb.
4: How did you come by this information? Did you bother someone working hard out of doors? some worker as you're stuck in traffic?
1: I get a newsletter from the road department.
0: Do you?
1: Yes.
4: I bet you do.
1: I'm about to celebrate 4 years of closing most of the entrances to my favorite freeway. This comes to us from a gentleman named Brad driving a truck as we speak in Wisconsin.
4: Hey, Brad.
1: Working hard. He goes, I recently drove past a speed hump sign. I turned to my wife and said, I prefer to take my time, but if you insist.
0: Oh, I see.
4: Yeah.
0: Oh,
4: I see.
0: Yeah.
1: Brad's a good guy.
0: Yeah.
1: Brad. All right, baby.
4: Brad gets it.
1: I know you want it quick, but no. No, we're gonna take our time.
4: Don't you find, Chrissy, that sometimes girls want that?
0: A quickie?
4: Oh, just get in, get out?
0: Yeah. Everybody gets what they need and we're done.
4: That's right.
1: Is the word get it over with in there? Okay.
4: Do you ever give a guy a shoulder tap when he's trying to pleasure you?
0: we've had enough?
4: Yeah.
0: No.
4: Or something, tap, tap, tap. Hey, it's not going to happen. Something like that.
1: The watch glance. Okay, let's move on. Going back to shop class.
4: You've got her looking at her watch.
1: Back to shop class.
4: Okay.
1: This comes to us from John. In shop class, he made a guillotine, 32 inches tall.
4: Oh, my.
1: However, in metal shop, they would not allow him to make the blade at first until his wood shop teacher talked him into it. So that'd be fun.
0: What would you use it for?
1: I don't know, cutting carrots.
4: I was just going to say, if they made a kitchen tool, a countertop that you could, it'd be fun. It'd take forever, obviously, but a guillotine that would cut carrots, that would be kind of a cool thing to have, wouldn't it? No?
1: It'd be fun. It would take a while.
4: Yeah, but I
1: might be more useful for certain cuts of beef, say, where you wanted to.
5: You just cut off the end of the carrot, then you eat it like bugs.
4: Yeah, there you go.
1: Yeah.
4: Just have it there on the counter, just in case. Celery, all your...
1: They do sell...
0: It's a conversation starter, that's for sure.
1: I have seen miniature guillotines.
0: Really?
1: Yeah, sure, yeah. Little tiny ones.
4: Sure, yeah.
0: Oh, come on.
4: Where do you see tiny guillotines?
1: I don't know. I've encountered one or two in my life.
4: I have not seen...
1: Go online, I bet you can find one.
4: I've not seen that Barbie dream
0: house. How do
4: you
0: spell guillotine? I don't even know.
1: It looks like guillotine. I prefer calling it a guillotine.
0: Yeah.
1: But that'd be great because we have so many elaborate kitchen appliances in our lives.
0: I can get you on an Etsy for $20.
4: A guillotine?
0: Yeah.
1: You want to pay more.
0: Do you?
1: Yeah. The $20 guillotine, you're going to cut off your finger by
4: mistake. Doesn't sound like it's safe. Sharp. You know, I think I'm getting this right, they use the guillotine in like 1981 in France or something like that?
1: I thought it was... A little earlier than that.
4: 77, maybe?
5: But it was definitely later than you would think.
1: Yeah. And it was a public execution.
4: Right, right.
1: I don't know if any culture still... I mean, I know there's a lot,
4: publicly
1: of, a lot of executions in Iran these days, but...
2: Belize.
1: I don't know if they... how they do it. I don't know what their method is, but I doubt very much that it's the guillotine. That is pretty brutal.
0: The people that do, like, miniatures, like...
1: Yeah.
0: They have, the guillotine's big in the miniature community, I guess, because I'm looking at them.
1: Among small people?
0: No, a miniature. Like the,
2: yes, oh, just say yes.
0: Like a dollhouse type of thing.
1: Oh, sorry.
4: You know, like
1: contextually,
0: contextually,
1: that was perfectly valid.
4: Like a train set, like
1: I see.
0: Right.
1: Yes, I didn't understand. Yeah. When you said the miniature community, I thought you meant small people.
0: No, so, the miniature, people that deal with the miniature.
1: Now that you've articulated it so clearly, I understand.
0: There are a lot of
1: coming up.
0: Or reenactments.
4: I don't think a spokesman of the miniature community, as you put it, would want to refer to themselves as we're a miniature community.
1: I just thought that was the new politically correct language. I'm trying my best.
4: Okay.
1: It's hard keeping up with what people demand these days. Mm-hmm. We have extraordinarily interesting news coming up. In fact, I'd like to maybe come back with a little bit of sporting news from Chick McGee.
4: Oh, just a little bit. Just
1: we'd love
4: taste.
1: To hear from you. 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We are in the O'Reilly Auto Parts studios. 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

0: welcome back to the Bob and Tom Show. We're in the O'Reilly Auto Parts Studios at the news desk. It's Christy Lee.
1: Hello.
0: Hello. There's Pat Godwin.
2: Hey, Chick.
0: Hey, Pat. There's Josh Arnold.
3: Hi.
0: He's at the I Hate Steven Singer sidekick chair. There's Ace Cosby.
4: Hey, Chick.
0: Hey, I'm Chick McGee. And here's Tom. Hello, Tom.
5: We were talking about how much fun it is to walk through a house while it's being built.
1: Oh, yeah.
5: And I know,
1: as a kid.
0: Is that fun?
5: Oh,
1: played,
5: yeah.
1: Played in them all the time as kids.
5: Yeah, you were talking about how much fun it was to your kid to walk. Mm-hmm. And there's a partially built house across the street from me right now.
0: Isn't it?
5: It's great. It's, you can smell the, they're framing it.
0: Isn't it
5: outside,
0: hazardous to go in there?
5: You smell the wood.
0: And I don't think they want you in there,
1: well,
0: probably.
1: You're not
3: no, they
1: in
3: don't.
1: There,
3: but,
0: of course not. Tom's going to waltz right in.
3: That's part of the excitement.
1: Yeah.
5: Dear Bob and Tom Show.
0: Oh, boy.
5: Corey writes, when I was a teen, a buddy and I played at a new built house. They had just poured concrete for the garage floor.
0: Oh.
5: We thought it'd be cool to write our names in the concrete with a stick.
0: Uh-huh.
3: Oh, boy.
5: Well, don't write your first and last names in concrete in a town of 200. They know who you are. They will find you. Yeah.
0: Wow.
5: My house, the girls' initials are in the little spot in the garage floor. Did you put your handprints or anything in?
1: No.
5: I know you have a new concrete patio.
1: I did not.
0: Oh, you should have done that.
1: I know, but
5: maybe you could have done it like the Grauman's Chinese Theater, and
1: yeah, that'll look
5: you
1: good.
5: Sign it and put your handprints in there.
0: You are just as fresh as today's headlines, aren't you? What's going on at Grauman's this morning?
5: Well, I think they've changed the name. They sold
0: isn't
5: it to someone.
0: Isn't that the place where all the cosplay with
1: yes.
0: the pictures and things like
5: yeah.
0: super? You'll see
5: all
0: Superman and,
1: oh, yeah.
0: and Michael Jackson having pictures with people. And,
1: they charge you.
0: Oh yeah.
1: Oh, yeah.
0: Oh gosh, yeah.
5: That'd be a rough gig.
0: Didn't somebody send us a picture?
3: They make so much money.
0: Yeah. During
5: really?
3: Yeah, they do. They kill it.
0: Break between a picture. It was a guy dressed like Superman.
5: At McDonald's.
0: A guy dressed like Michael Jackson having lunch
5: at McDonald's.
0: Yeah. It was hilarious. Just taking a break.
5: I think in real life, Michael would have loved having lunch with Superman. And he probably thought it was possible.
3: I guarantee you we had lunch at McDonald's.
5: I thought you were in the I swear to God, Pat, I was about to say. The boy wonder. Sorry.
0: Oh,
5: no, those are all allegations. There's no proof. Let's visit the sports page before.
0: Oh, okay.
5: What do you got over there?
0: All right. NBA playoffs last night. Victor Wembanyama. Vicky Wembanyama. Yes, 19 points, 15 rebounds, and the Spurs handed Minnesota the worst postseason loss in franchise history, beating the Timberwolves 133-95, evening that series at a game apiece. And Jalen Brunson scored 26 points and helped New York seize control of a close game. The Knicks win 108-102 last night. What the hell's this?
5: This is
0: this is actually Michael Parks singing.
5: Yeah, this is Michael Parks from Then Came Bronson.
3: He's got a pretty nice voice.
5: Yeah, he does.
0: Sure ain't it's unobtrusive.
3: And it sounds like Michael Parks.
0: Yeah.
5: I like that guitar. But whatever you mentioned, Brunson, I think of Then Came Bronson. Just as the New York Post ever caught on to that? Do they like Then Came Brunson as an occasional headline? No, that's a shame.
0: So.
5: They should.
0: Knicks win 108-102, and if you're wondering, Joel Embiid did not play. He has various injuries after playing in game one. He's got a lot going on, Tom. He hurts. He's got pain.
1: Jalen hurts.
0: He's often... All right, Christy.
5: She's doing her own show over there.
0: He's often
1: Oh,
0: hurt.
1: You would have done it.
5: But I thought of it. You're correct.
0: Ted Turner, a sportsman, a visionary, a media mogul, a sports team owner, and he has passed away at the age of 87.
3: Am I the only one that thought that it happened years ago?
1: I thought that, too. I had to look it up, Josh.
0: I kept watching. There's a good doc on it. I think it's on HBO. That I kept watching going, gee, I wonder when he died. And right at the end, you go, he's still alive. And I go, wow, that's something else.
5: He had quite a life.
0: He used to own.
5: Oddly enough, though, the news was broken by Fox.
0: Well, that's a cable joke. What that is?
5: A little cable TV humor.
0: Yeah,
5: boy.
0: He used to
5: apparently
0: own
5: very very, very little life.
2: They're going to colorize his face for the viewing.
5: Oh, there you go. That's the better joke by far.
2: Anybody?
0: Why was that such a bit? I mean, I know that the originals were in black and white, and he wanted to colorize them, but you could still watch the black and white ones if you want.
5: Yeah.
0: I remember a giant uproar.
3: Oh, yeah. It was considered blasphemous almost.
0: Color, yeah.
3: The colorization wasn't great then.
0: That's true. Then.
5: Yeah, but I think when he did it to the Wizard of Oz, the opening.
3: Yeah, he reversed it?
5: Yeah, the opening sequence.
1: That was almost like watercolors, wasn't it, at the beginning?
5: But I bet the technology now, they can probably, I assume, really nail it now if they wanted to.
3: Yeah.
1: I'm sorry.
3: Oh, no. Turner Classic Movies is probably the channel I have on the most, so I certainly love that.
5: And he founded the Cartoon Network?
1: Yes. And
5: he changed the nature of network news by going, the 24-hour news cycle would have arrived anyway, but I mean, he was the guy that took the chance and did it.
1: And a lot of people don't know how much he has also spent a lot of money and owns a lot of land trying to conserve our natural resources.
5: Doesn't he own more land than any other?
1: I believe you're correct.
5: He would just buy land and leave it there.
1: He wants to keep things as natural as possible.
3: Well, hopefully somebody takes that over.
1: Yeah, I hope so. And
3: builds on it. I didn't realize.
5: Got to have some fresh lumber to build. Yeah, no.
0: Fills up a nice rendering plant.
5: I ate at one of his, what is it called?
1: Ted Montana Grill.
5: Yes. Mm-hmm. And I, what, they.
1: He brought the bison burger. Yeah.
3: And I didn't know that was Ted Turner.
5: Yes. And they're good.
0: Yeah, they cover that in the documentary. He has, as Ted would say, he has a lot of bison.
1: Yeah.
5: That's
0: Ted Turner.
5: No, that's your Hustler magazine.
0: That's Larry Flatt.
5: Larry's got a little more moisture.
0: If Larry Flatt and Pat Turner would talk, it's similar. I'll give you that.
5: Can you do a conversation with both of them?
0: Shut up. Ted Turner owned the Hawks, the Atlanta Hawks, the Atlanta Thrashers in the NHL, and also owned the Atlanta Braves. And when he bought the team in 76... they averaged about 6,600 fans per game. Not very good. Well, he came up with some promotional events centered around the Braves, if you'd like to hear about them, Tom.
5: Well, he also took them to World Series.
0: Yes, he did. Yeah. We were going to get to later.
5: Well, I mean, the promotional events.
0: You're just
5: pissing. You're not going to mention that he was a great sailor.
0: Carl,
5: America's Cup.
0: Yeah. Carl Walenda, a tightrope across Atlanta Braves Stadium.
5: I'd go see that game.
0: In April 24th, 1977, evidently Veterans Stadium in Philadelphia and Busch Stadium, also in Los Angeles, they would hire Walenda to come in and walk across the stadium on a tightrope.
5: Why don't they do that now? That'd be great.
0: What?
1: What?
5: You wouldn't want to see that?
0: No. Not really. Not at all. You would want to see that?
5: Absolutely.
1: I'd rather see Frisbee dogs.
5: No.
1: Yes.
5: What's the worst thing that can happen with a Frisbee dog? They choke on the Frisbee?
1: You want to see a guy die?
5: No, just fall.
3: Yes.
0: So he'd fall okay.
5: That maybe is some guy standing.
1: A bunch
5: of local firefighters following him. Like in the cartoons. By the way, do they still have those things?
3: Like those, you jump into them, and the guy's holding the circular.
5: And in the movies, there's always some distraction.
3: Right.
5: Or they miss. Are those?
3: Well, no, unfortunately, I think they're all inflatables now.
2: Inflatable,
5: Oh, that's no fun.
0: Turner also had ostrich races at Atlanta Braves games.
5: I wouldn't go see them.
0: I would like to see the ostrich races. In 1976, the Braves hosted a cash scramble. The team allowed selected fans to go out onto the field and grab as much cash as they could as it was being dropped from a helicopter.
1: Oh, my God.
3: So many people were stabbed.
0: Oh, my God.
5: Have you seen the video of the guy? He's in a harness, and he's parallel to the ground. He's horizontal. He's in a
1: Mission
5: harness.
1: Mission Impossible style, like Tom
5: Cruise. and he's dropped into a giant vat of thousands and thousands of candy bars.
3: No.
1: What? No.
5: And the goal is to get as much candy as you can.

0: June 6th at Saratoga.
1: That probably has a pretty profound effect on the ratings.
0: I would think. No Triple Crown.
1: But the rumor is they're trying to, I guess, does Churchill Downs now, do they own the rights to the
2: Greatness
1: and the Belmont? Somebody bought something. The idea would be, I understand, to move the Preakness to after the Belmont. So the Belmont would stay where it is, but there'd be more of a rest period. I don't know. That's
2: makes sense.
1: I don't know enough about it.
0: Justify in 2018 and American Pharaoh.
3: Mm-hmm. Pharaoh, you mean?
0: Pharaoh. Yeah. That's why I was looking at you.
3: As Bo Hopkins would say.
1: Yeah, see, that's the thing. In the movie American Graffiti, he calls them the Pharaohs.
0: Top of mind. They're the only horses to sweep all three races over the past 40 years. Mm. How about that?
1: But it is exciting.
0: Well, the Triple Crown?
1: Yeah, just knowing that it's
3: for sure. Yeah, but like you said, it's rare now.
0: Didn't they try to have the Breeders' Cup be better than more attention than the Triple Crown at one point?
1: Not gonna happen.
0: No, not gonna happen.
1: The Kentucky Derby is the thing.
0: Well, sure it is.
1: There are certain things that are just American staples. What is it? This was the 152nd running of the Kentucky Derby.
0: You know, I say American staples. Are an American state.
3: They are.
0: That's what I said.
1: You mean the office supply store?
0: And the swing line company?
4: Yeah.
0: I'm sure they're based in China, but I bet they're American staples.
2: They are a staple.
0: Oh, staple little staplers.
2: Yeah.
0: Think where you'd be day to day in your
1: Sure.
0: Without staples.
1: I don't like staples. What is not the store? I mean the
2: you
1: staple.
2: You don't like a staple?
1: No, I prefer.
3: We've all known that. Yeah,
0: he hurts his fingers or something.
1: I like when you staple papers together.
0: Paperclip?
1: Yeah.
0: Paperclip everything.
1: Yeah. What do you suppose the Christmas party's like if you work for the Swing Line Corporation?
4: They bring in the Staple Sisters.
1: The Staple Singers?
4: Singers.
1: Mavis?
0: Hey, don't sleep on Mavis Staples. She got a new album out there. Man. It's great.
1: Yeah. It's good. Well, thank you very much.
0: It's Mavis Staples. Dismissed.
1: No, she's great. I was thinking about more of the swinger angle. Since I know that that's on your bucket list.
0: Swingers.
1: A swinger party.
0: Are the nicest people.
1: Yeah. What else is going on over there, Chick McGee?
0: We've got world records coming up, including Florida, and something happened in Aruba. I was in Aruba.
2: Were you?
0: I will not go back.
3: Huh.
0: Tom, your thoughts on Aruba? Oh, that's good.
2: Oh, I'm glad your mic was off.
0: Yeah.
4: What did you say? I didn't hear. I heard something.
1: I'm sorry. It was my fault. Okay.
0: Hey, thinking about home security to specifically keep Tom out of your home? 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
1: Thank you, Chick. We were talking about Ted Turner, who was... quite a guy. I mean, just a really interesting guy. Really transformed television. And as you mentioned...
0: Thought he was insane with 24-hour news channel.
1: Yeah, a very bold move. But also, Turner Classic Movies is great. And you mentioned the controversy of colorizing the movies. I think it was Jay Leno, I'm not sure, that said, colorizing movies, what's he going to do next? Make Harpo Marx talk? That was quite a clever line. Apparently, no one else.
0: That sounds like Jay, all right.
1: I thought it was great. Okay, coming up, we also have. I may interrupt sports for a Christy Lee news story that is so exciting.
0: I'm going to count on it.
1: Okay,
2: all right.
1: It involves words you ordinarily can't say on the radio, but you can in this context.
0: Are they naughty words?
1: Not in this context. They're okay. Just fine. I'm all looking forward to it from the O'Reilly Auto.

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1: T-U-E.
2: Highway traffic continues to build, but no major time delays to deal with as of yet. I'm taking a look at 675, and you are doing fine past Colonel Glenn Highway. Traffic on southbound 75, wide open past Needmore. Chuck Ingram from the Total Traffic Center.
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0: Mostly sunny, breezy, and continued cool with a little more cloud cover building in late day. We'll see highs near 60 degrees. I'm Storm Team 2 meteorologist Jamie Drosik with the Miami Valley's certified most accurate forecast.
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4: We're in the O'Reilly Auto Parts studios. There's Christy Lee at the news desk.
6: Hi.
4: There's Pat Godwin.
7: Hey, Chick.
4: Hey, buddy. There's Josh Arnold.
7: Hi.
4: Howdy do. There's Ace Cosby.
7: Hey.
4: I'm Chick McGee at the sports desk. We got a dynamite sports story coming up. It's amazing.
7: I'm looking forward to that.
4: Yeah. But first, I think I'm going to be preempted.
7: Oh, no, we can do that later. I just wanted to do a couple plugs, if you don't mind.
4: Okay, go ahead.
7: We've talked to some fun people. By the way, coming up, we're going to chat. I'm not sure exactly what the date is going to be, but we're going to talk to a guy that has had a very unusual career, going from comedy writer to comedy actor to, I guess you'd call him action hero, Bob Odenkirk.
6: Oh.
7: We're going to talk with Bob again. Terrifically funny guy. He's the guy that co-created the famous van down by the river bit with Chris Farley. But what was it called last year? Nobody?
8: Yeah, Nobody Two, and then Normal.
7: Is on the way. Yeah, so we're going to talk with Bob. Great guy. And it turns out was he most famous for Better Call Saul?
4: I think so, yeah.
7: But also lately we've been talking to some cool folks. We talked the other day to Joe Dombrowski, great comedian. He's got a special floating around out there called Dad on Arrival.
6: Very funny.
7: He is one of my favorite guests. last time he was here, just hilarious. Also, Eliza Schlesinger, we talked with her yesterday. That was fun. And she's going to be doing a handful of live shows, including one with Willie G, a special benefit at the famous Clues Auditorium. And a bunch of other stuff are floating around out there. We'll talk about that. But I guess we have to get to this interesting sports story. What is this?
4: Yes. It's the German Deer Calling Championship that just took place in Germany. So if you're there, Tom, the Deer Calling Championship in German, Deutsch, Meisterschaft der Hischufer.
7: Oh, Meisterschafter sounds like a movie with a guy with a 9-inch.
4: Well, where do you remember? Where do you get
7: I have a question. I know our hunt, Alan, one of our engineers is not here today. He's the guy that hunts the most. But I didn't know. I know he does some deer hunting with a bow. But can you call a deer?
4: Yes, you can.
7: I was not aware of
4: that. You just have to know what to say and how to say it, I think.
7: Do we have audio?
4: We do, and we have a video.
6: Whoa, whoa, whoa.
4: And they use...
8: It's almost a telescoping...
4: Yeah.
7: Okay, can you stop it for a second? I want to describe what's happening.
8: Oh.
7: These guys have a brown shaft in their mouth that has a telescoping sleeve on it.
4: And they're blowing into
8: it. They're pipes, essentially.
7: And they wrap their mouth around it. And
4: they do.
7: I'm sorry, go ahead.
8: No, they kind of stroke it while they go up and down with their heads.
7: It's kind of a trombone-esque motion.
4: And naturally, the tone changes as the...
6: it moves up and down.
7: As the shaft is shortened, the tone goes up.
6: Or
7: the pitch, I guess, goes up.
8: They're very talented.
7: Help me here.
8: They've done this before.
6: Yeah.
4: Oh, they certainly have.
7: But they're putting their mouth around... It's what size would you say? It's not like a trumpet where you
8: maybe
7: have an
8: paper towel roll.
7: Like a
13: large recorder, maybe.
7: Yeah,
13: like
7: a but their mouth is. There's not a mouthpiece that narrows. putting their mouth around, I think Josh nailed it.
6: A large opening.
7: Yeah, a paper towel roll.
4: I wish there was something we could say that would make people think of what they're doing.
7: If you've seen the movie Deep Throat, you get some idea of the posture and the formation of cramming into their mouth.
8: The sound is wild. Look at that guy.
5: Boy,
8: he's got it deep in his mouth.
7: Different styles. Yeah, that last guy looks like he...
4: Yeah. Oh, look at that, man.
7: The last guy looks like he could make money at a glory hole on a truck stop.
5: Oh, I didn't think
8: It really is similar to watching like three different porn stars and how they do it.
5: It's disturbing.
8: Oh, similar. Here's two hands. Now, that guy uses one.
7: Wow. No irony intended. That happens to... Most of these have been brown. This one's a black one, and it's thicker.
8: It is thicker.
7: Does this one go into motion, or is that a still shot?
8: I
4: think it does. He just has a pause.
5: We just pause it.
7: That's a lady, isn't it?
8: Oh. It's a feminine-ish older lady. Man. You know how some old men can kind of look lady.
4: Yeah. There he is.
5: That's the fur in the back of the hat that throws
8: you. I heard that sound out in the wild, what the hell was that?
6: It doesn't sound like a deer.
7: Sounds like Bigfoot.
6: Yes.
8: It does.
4: A lot like Bigfoot.
6: Yeah.
7: That'd be a crazy movie. Like the guy's calling for a deer. All of a sudden, Bigfoot walks up, slaps him in the face. Cut it out. I thought you were a chick.
4: No.
8: Rips his shirt open. Hey, what are you doing? You asked for this, pal.
7: Bend over.
4: No, but the joke is Bigfoot comes up and says, are there any messages for me? Say, because...
7: But I didn't know.
4: This is in Germany. It's a worldwide competition.
7: I didn't know you could call deer, though.
4: The competition is judged by a jury that often listens with closed eyes to focus solely on the realism, tone, and behavioral authenticity of the sound competitors.
7: But wouldn't the true test be if any deer walk up to the...
8: And Tom, doesn't that look like a hardcover book you walk by? Passed angrily at Barnes & Noble, listening with closed eyes.
7: Yeah.
4: Honey, are you going
7: soon to be
4: store?
7: A Hallmark movie. There's no way.
4: Would you grab me listening with closed eyes, please? Champions recently, Fabian Menzel defended his title at the 2025 championship last year in Dortmund.
8: Adina's husband, right?
4: He's the
7: uncle of Mr. Football. Johnny Football.
8: Johnny Menzel.
4: Is that right? So there you go. Lately,
7: in my neighborhood, and I live in a very normal sort of suburban neighborhood, but there's a
4: I don't know if you...
6: I wouldn't say normal, but...
5: Normal.
6: Very nice suburban neighborhood.
7: It's a nice neighborhood, yeah.
8: Sure, yeah.
6: Yes.
7: You guys all live in nice neighborhoods.
8: You burned it, yeah. What the hell?
7: But there is a...
4: Snooty leaps to mind.
7: Not everybody. I'm not snooty at all.
4: I beg your snooty pardon.
7: I'm pretentious, sure. Okay. It's hard to explain. There's a creek near my house, and there's a wooded area of a dozen or so acres, and then there's a park a couple miles away. And lately, I'm hearing a lot of coyote. And a coyote took on a Doberman Pinscher just last week. I told you off the air, Kristen.
6: Who won?
7: The Doberman is okay, but the smaller dog last year, you know those people, their dog got taken out by a coyote.
8: Right. Yikes.
7: Mm. So, and there are a lot of deer running around, but the coyotes definitely they have a lot going on audibly.
8: They do. They sound insane.
7: Yeah.
8: Exactly. We'll get them out here in a field right next to the building.
6: And it causes my dogs to wake up in the middle of the night. Like, what the hell is that?
8: It's sort of nightmarish.
6: Yeah.
7: And then where we are right now, we're kind of in a floodplain, and it's heavily wooded around here. And there are a lot of deer and owls.
6: Yeah, I love owls.
7: Yeah, they're also, they make a lot of noise, too.
8: They do. And sometimes at like 2 p.m.
7: Yeah.
8: What the hell's that guy doing?
7: Yeah. do you ever see the one?
4: There are owls that are just like people. Some of them sleep late.
7: I forget what the degree is, but they can turn their heads something like 280 degrees, whatever it is. It's
6: awesome.
7: And everybody, whenever you see it, you go, oh, my God, that's like the cartoons. They really do that.
6: I had a wild turkey roll through the yard yesterday. What the hell?
7: Well, there was chicken guy. Right over by the shack, a mile from me. Remember that? They had those chickens in his front yard. I kept thinking, aren't they going to walk into traffic?
6: I always wonder about that. They have a lot of... I have free-range Jeff and I live near each other, and there's a place by us that they have free range chickens.
8: You and Jeff lived near each other and worlds apart.
5: Yes. Yeah. It's like one street.
7: So if you
4: boy, that almost brought that tear to
7: my if you smell the pot, it's not coming from Christie's house.
4: Oh, I don't know. I think Christie gets down every now and then. You don't know.
7: Oh, do you smoke the reefer?
6: No, I don't.
4: Of course she does.
6: No, I never did.
4: Edibles?
5: Smoke the edibles?
7: You're doing it wrong.
6: I've had an edible or two.
4: I'll enjoy an edible every now and then.
6: Yeah, every now and then. I can't sleep.
7: I haven't tried them there.
6: Really? No. You might be able to. Well, you don't have any trouble sleeping.
7: I struggle with my brain when it's in normal sober mode.
6: Yeah.
7: I'm afraid if I it was something awful would happen.
8: That's where I've gotten to. I don't
7: need anybody.
5: You can't magnify
7: around with
5: issues.
7: I don't need.
4: I told you this.
8: Throwing a grenade into a chaos already.
7: Yeah. But the gasoline, the misting gasoline's in there. Right. I don't need to throw a flame in there to go with it.
6: But maybe it would smooth it out.
7: Yeah, maybe it wouldn't.
4: I was edible one afternoon, and I didn't think it was working. But I started listening to music, and I kept thinking, where did I get the version of this song? And it was just me, and it stretches out time for me. It likes 5 minutes, it seems like an hour.
6: Oh.
4: It's crazy.
7: I told you about my experience when I was driving in Colorado several months ago, and I stopped at a dispensary. Oh, and those were always fun, but the guy that I was dealing with in there, what is the word for a wine guy?
6: A sommelier.
7: They're the pot version of that. Mm-hmm. And I was purchasing some stuff for a member of my family. Anyone want to guess?
8: Art.
7: But I didn't really know what to get, and I wanted to call him, but you're not allowed to use a phone in a dispensary for reasons I don't understand. The guy got, you can't use a phone in here. What? So anyway,
4: he's in there magooing around in the dispensary.
7: No, I'm serious.
8: I wonder what that rule's about.
7: I don't know if that's
8: photos, maybe, or
4: yeah.
7: No, I was talking, but I was speaking on the phone, and I said, "What am I supposed to get here? I don't know what to do." But the level of information that this guy had was, I mean, astonishing. He'd go, "Okay, this does this, this does this," but I don't know if he's correct, but
8: probably.
7: Yeah, but they got something for everything.
8: Like people who work at firework stands, at night they will shoot off a firework or two so that they can describe them to customers. I imagine it's similar at a pot store.
7: Except if you combine the two.
8: Yeah.
7: If you have Joey's Stoner Fireworks, current being renamed Three Finger Fireworks, how would you describe it? It was cool, man. Well, give me some more information. Well, it was cool, man.
6: I didn't know they'd light off a sample.
8: Yeah.
7: That's a good idea.
6: It is smart.
8: Yeah.
7: They should have sample night. Would that be legal?
8: You mean where people can come watch?
7: You pull up to the stand, okay, I'm going to do...
4: I don't think so. It doesn't sound
7: probably
4: like...
7: Probably depends on the state you're in.
8: Hmm. I remember when I worked at a fireworks stand, we were doing it, and the manager had to come out and go, "Hey, fellas... A little farther away, please." We were right next to the tent.
4: Oh, Lord.
8: We were one guy. I was 15 and a half, and I got my worker's permit.
4: Oh,
8: because you could do that in Missouri. And, yeah, we... Hey, guys, out in the parking lot.
4: Man, if one of those got away from you and flew inside, jeeminy.
8: Oh, the business is over.
7: Yeah. And they can't put up enough no smoking signs by those. Yeah, they forgot to put them up in Lakehurst, New Jersey a few years back.
4: Yep, same thing.
7: That last cigarette before the Hindenburg touches down. Sorry. They're doing a perfume?
6: Yeah, that's what it's called.
7: Yeah, based on the Hindenburg disaster. Called,
6: oh, really?
7: It's called Ode to Humanity. It smells like a good barbecue grill. Okay, my fault. I set the fire.
4: That's how he views that.
7: That's my new go-to now. Any terrible... So what? Okay? I didn't do it.
4: World record coming up.
7: Hadn't been for the Hindenburg, we'd still have... blimp travel today. That's all I'm saying.
4: Wrap it up, Clowny.
7: Wouldn't you rather take a blimp to Chicago than a train or a car?
8: Yes.
4: It would take forever. 8 hours to get to Chicago.
7: Well, sorry. There was a rare east wind by Lafayette here in Minnesota.
4: We ran out of gas. And...
7: These are the O'Reilly Auto Parts Studios. We love O'Reilly's. And this is the Bob and Tom Show.
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0: Hey, welcome back to the Bob and Tom Show. We're in the O'Reilly Auto Parts Studios. There's Christy Lee.
1: Hello.
0: She's at the news desk. There's Pat Godwin.
2: Hey, Chick.
0: Hey, man. There's Josh Arnold.
3: Would you like to hear a story from my childhood coming up?
1: Yes, I really would.
0: Yes. Josh is at the IH Steven Singer sidekick chair. There's Ace Cosby.
4: Howdy.
0: I'm Chick McGee, and hello, Tom. I believe Josh has a story.
5: I want to talk to Josh about his childhood.
0: Yeah.
5: your dad is a great man. He was a Vietnam combat veteran.
0: That's the story, yeah.
5: Two tours of duty in Vietnam. God, I wish your dad was around to beat Chick's ass.
0: Oh, he already grabbed me by the neck one time.
5: That was good.
0: He didn't hit you hard enough. Dying.
5: Your father is gone now, sadly. This is a story from your childhood. Is your dad involved in this story?
3: No, my grandmother is, and sometimes grandparents would grab the grandkids up and we would go on a trip. We'd go on a road trip.
5: Is this your dad's mom or your mom's?
3: This is my mom's parents primarily. But
5: okay.
3: my mom's mom would say this often. My other grandparents would take us on trips, but they did not say this. My grandma always said when she had to use the restroom on a road trip, I need to make a pit stop.
1: Mm-hmm.
3: People have heard this.
1: Mm-hmm.
3: But as a little kid, all pit stop meant to me was I had to pee. So the first time I heard about pit stops in, like, the Indy 500, I thought every racer was pulling over, every driver, during a pit stop, getting out and peeing real quick and getting back in their car.
0: That would only make sense.
3: Yeah.
1: That's cute.
5: I wonder if back in the day, way back when they had a driver and a mechanic riding with them, I wonder if they did hop out at all.
1: I don't know.
5: Would you have a guy with
1: a
5: bucket?
1: Sure, my husband will let us know.
5: Yeah,
3: I have no...
5: Although, I mean, until a recent remodel, a bucket would be better than the facility they used to provide at the Indianapolis Motor Speedway. They've improved vastly.
1: I could see where you would think that.
3: Yeah. So it's absolutely. Like, oh, yeah. And in my head, when you're a kid, you go, oh, that makes sense. They're going to have to pee at some point.
1: Sure.
5: What was that?
1: It's a long drive.
5: We were talking about various, euphemisms? What are you, the necessary room.
3: Yeah.
1: We say comfort break now.
0: Oh,
5: what?
1: I got to take a comfort break.
5: Yeah, I get in trouble.
0: I got to take a squirt.
5: I've learned, I'm not allowed to say, look, I've got to go pee.
1: Yeah.
5: I don't need to go into that much detail.
1: Right.
5: I
1: learned that from my English friend when we were on our trip.
5: I'm going to hit the men's room.
1: He would say, we're going to stop for a comfort break.
0: A comfort break.
5: I do. I would like to object to the...
0: here we go.
5: There's a restaurant here in town. Very clever. Instead of just saying men and women or whatever, boys and girls, they have these 3D sculptures. And I remember looking at both of them going, I give up. I don't know. That doesn't have a skirt on it. I don't know. What is that? An erection or a sailboat? What the hell?
0: Is that an erection or a sailboat?
3: I have pictures... somewhere, maybe I can dig these up, of the restrooms at the school I taught in Korea. And instead of having men or women or like a skirt or a man in a suit, it was a penis with urine coming out of it and a vagina with urine coming out of it.
1: No.
2: Really?
3: Now, sort of subtle, very subtly done,
0: okay.
3: But that's what it was.
1: At the school?
3: Yes.
5: Now, does that mean you couldn't poop at all? Either one? Yeah, in a place I went in the Bahamas, I stared at both of them and, oh, well. And then I like the places where they go, you know, we don't care. It's men and women,
1: oh, yes.
5: Whatever.
1: Yeah, right.
5: And then just the other day, I walked into a men's room and I was peeing, standing up at a urinal. This lady walks in. She's doing stuff. And then she turns around. Oh, my God. This is the men's room. Sorry.
3: And by the way, sir, congratulations to your wife.
5: But what is your preference, Christy? Do you say how did you word it?
1: Comfort break.
5: A comfort
1: I've
5: break.
1: I've taken that
3: that's
1: now.
3: Nice.
1: A comfort break.
5: That's
1: or I just say
5: it's too vague.
3: It is vague.
5: I'm going to go lie down for half an hour. I've got a headache and I'm sick of hearing you. It's a comfort break.
0: Yeah, that sounds like.
1: I'm kind of with Kelly when Andy and I first got together. I would say, could you just say I need to be excused? That's all you need to say.
3: There is something to be said though for saying I need to go pee instead of I need to go to the men's room because. You just want to let them know this is going to be quick.
5: Yeah. Okay.
3: I'm not going to be in there. Yeah.
5: And I don't want to hear, a friend of mine always does this. He'll go into great detail about what's coming up.
1: What?
3: Yeah.
1: Oh, because you're guys.
5: Yeah, but I don't need to.
3: Sometimes guys can be guys too much.
5: Yes.
1: Yeah. Oh, absolutely.
5: Especially if they're 19 and in a fraternity. that tends to.
3: Yeah, but we all have the 52-year-old friend who's still.
4: Open door guy, yeah.
5: And, I mean, and we are as the least mature adults I know.
3: But we're pretty well-behaved in the hall. Chick rarely, never, would never come to me and go, I have got to crap like,
0: no. Oh, man.
3: Like a circus elephant.
0: It's grumpy time.
3: Yeah, we would. It's not.
0: As a matter of fact, common euphemisms for visiting the bathroom, of course, powdering your nose.
1: Yes.
0: That's probably in the Hall of Fame, Tom. Then you have some more reasonable ones. Freshen up. Use the facilities. Answering the call of nature.
3: Mm.
0: And then there are drain the lizard.
3: Oh, yeah.
0: Drop the kids off at the pool.
5: I hate that
3: one. These are all gross. Yeah.
0: Taking the Browns to the Super Bowl.
1: Whoa.
5: Well, that's never happened.
0: I had never heard.
1: Constipated people in Cleveland.
5: Never mind.
0: I have never heard this, but I'm going to start using it. Point Percy at the porcelain. Your thoughts.
3: Percy's very British for wiener.
0: Percy, yeah.
5: Isn't Percy also effeminate?
1: Percy?
3: Yeah. Why? Because it sounds like...
0: What?
5: No. Yeah.
3: Don't you call yours a Percy sledge?
0: Man, oh man. UK, they say spend a penny.
3: Oh, I'm going to go spend a penny.
5: I mean, go to the loo.
0: Going to the Jacks, the loo.
5: That's the standard. That's the most common that I remember.
0: Right. Man. Lay in cable for the major transaction.
1: Ooh.
5: No.
3: That's funny.
0: That's really funny.
3: I'm going to go lay some cable.
0: Thick cable.
5: Oh, that's awful. I'm sorry. How do we get in the... Oh, have you ever heard... What's the... There's a famous review. Maybe you'll remember this, Josh. Maybe you will, Christy. It's I have your book. I'm in the smallest room in my house.
3: Oh, yeah. Yeah, in the smallest room in my house. I always love that.
5: Yeah.
3: Even the Kaiser goes alone is a good one.
5: Yes. Yeah, right. Yeah, that's it.
4: Yeah, what's that from?
0: Kaiser. I like
5: that. Yeah, where even the Kaiser goes alone. That's terrific. what's the largest in-home bathroom you've ever seen?
1: The largest?
5: Remember I told you I went to this guy's house and he had a, I can't explain it. They must have repurposed the room. The room was about almost half the size of a, like a tennis, not a tennis court, a handball court. And there was a toilet at the back of the room, right in the middle. Like there's like 6-8 feet on either side with nothing else in the room.
3: Weird.
5: Just a toilet.
1: That's it?
5: Yeah.
3: Wow. And 8 feet behind it?
5: No, about 2 feet behind it. But okay. I mean, it would imagine, yeah, a room like, I don't know, 15 by 15 feet, a toilet in there, no furniture.
3: That's too
1: that's
3: open.
1: Ridiculous.
5: It must have. All I can think of is it must have been something else, and for plumbing purposes, they put a toilet in. It was just weird.
1: That is. Why wouldn't you? Well,
0: I saw a shower that was honestly 15 by 15.
5: With one nozzle?
0: No, two nozzles, but it was 15 by 15 by 15. Man. If that makes any sense. Yeah.
5: Oh, high ceiling?
0: It was gigantic.
5: It'd be freezing in there.
0: Well, there you go.
5: Oh, okay.
0: You can stand under the water.
5: Coming up, right. We have a couple news stories.
0: A lot of room to get it on in the shower.
4: Oh, yeah.
5: Yes. One of which, two of which actually have a word you can't say in the radio, but we can say it today contextually.
0: You keep saying that, and I am being even more skeptical.
5: No, when it happens, you and I are going to say the word over and over again because it's going to be so joyous.
0: Oh, okay.
5: I promise you.
0: Okay.
5: You'll love it. I'm very excited about it.
0: I can't wait.
5: Then the other one involves Pat Godwin's going to have to help us with something. Because it involves the state of Pennsylvania.
4: Okay.
5: Yeah, I know you're in need of. These are the O'Reilly Auto Parts Studios. 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
1: Hi.
0: There's Pat Godwin.
2: Hello.
0: At the music station. Tom, I don't know if you've been able to pick up on
3: this. The children in the room.
0: Christy and Pat are fighting over territory. Desk.
2: I can't believe her.
0: Counter space this morning.
1: He takes up so much room.
2: I look to my left for my art. I will not put it to my right. There, I made a stand.
1: I had to
0: go through that in the break room. Even though I'm right-handed, I always look left. I don't get it.
2: I thought you were on my side of the green.
0: No, I can't stand either one of you. There's Josh Arnold at the I Hate Steven Singer sidekick chair.
4: Hi.
0: There's Ace Cosby.
5: Hello.
0: Hello, Tom.
3: All right. Could you stop throwing paper airplanes?
1: I got rid of it.
0: You can have my
3: How bad are things when I have to be the adult in the room? Seriously.
6: I fly like paper, get high like planes when you kept it going.
3: What are you in?
6: Big
3: Pat,
6: old jet airline.
3: What song are you? I mean, what are you doing?
1: All of his papers keep coming over here.
6: He says, could you please
1: here?
6: Move your papers?
1: He had a whole stack of papers that he wasn't using.
2: How do you know I wasn't using them? That's future bits.
0: No, you might want to write this down, but in Christie's defense, Pat has, I don't know, most of the counter over here.
1: I gave him my stand so he could have
2: that. Oh, I like
1: that.
2: It too, and I'm not giving it back.
1: I know, when they don't make
0: it
1: anymore.
0: And I made the point, we didn't have any of these problems when he was in the studio where he's supposed to be.
3: Oh, behind the glass?
1: Yes, and the lighting's so good.
2: It's not like
1: there.
2: I have extra cups over here or anything.
0: Why can't we?
1: And you never put them, you leave them when
0: Why
1: you leave
0: can't
1: them.
0: We go
2: oh,
0: back
2: it's all
0: to
2: coming
0: this.
2: Out.
3: All right, let's just move forward here.
2: Lob.
3: Do we have a song now, or is that what's going on over there?
2: We have songs.
3: Okay.
2: I mean,
3: are you preparing a news story that is followed by a song? Is that what's going on?
4: That's the interesting part.
0: Yeah.
4: This is all for naught.
3: I see. Okay, let's move forward here. What do you have going on?
0: Authorities in Florida arrested a woman accused of kicking a child at a youth football game during an on-field brawl.
1: What?
0: According to the arrest report, Lee County Sheriff's deputies responded to a game at Brooks Park in Fort Lauderdale. After a fight broke out among the players, some parents ran onto the field to intervene. A witness reported seeing a woman repeatedly kicking a 13-year-old.
4: Oh, 13's not that bad.
0: Yeah. What? The 34-year-old suspect, Renee Lynn Lambert.
3: You can have pads on, right?
4: Yeah, shin guards or
0: Come
4: something?
0: On. She told deputies she was hit. He hit me first, she says.
4: All right.
0: And apparently could not understand why she was being detained by police. She was taken into custody on child abuse charges.
3: Yeah, but she has been signed as their new punter.
4: Oh, well, that's good.
3: Nice. If you saw the kick, I mean, that kid went about 14 yards.
4: Oh, it was football? I was picturing soccer for some reason.
0: Youth football game.
4: Yeah, boy, oh boy.
0: Yeah.
4: Well, then, yeah, exactly. You're right, Tom. Totally padded up.
0: Got a helmet, for goodness
4: Being
0: sake.
4: A punk, hit a woman first.
0: Right.
1: Ah.
3: Yeah, this will happen. People get very upset.
0: I bet this happens multiple locations during children's competitive sport.
3: Oh, when the parents rush the field?
0: Absolutely.
4: It was better before cell phones when you could strike a child and not get caught. Wasn't it?
3: There is video of this.
1: There is.
3: Yeah. I don't know if we have it, but I saw it last night. It was on the National Network News.
0: Was she actually, you could see her kicking
3: the kid? Oh, yeah, absolutely.
0: Yeah. Really?
3: Oh, yeah.
4: Was she somebody you would like to have a cup of coffee with? No.
3: No. She's somebody I would want to have help me unload an anvil from a truck.
4: I see. a burly woman?
0: She could hold her own, eh?
4: Yes. Independent.
3: Like I said, she kicked the kid 13 yards through the uprights.
0: And speaking of strong people.
7: Stupid world record.
0: A strong man from Aruba has claimed the Guinness World Record for the heaviest vehicle pulled by the neck.
4: Huh.
0: 49-year-old, first name Egmond.
4: Egmond.
0: E-G-M-O-N-D.
3: Wow.
0: Molina.
3: That's because they call him the giraffe. Pulls things with his neck. Never mind. Giraffe starts with a G, but it's got a J sound.
4: Yeah, you were asking a little too much.
3: Yes, circuitous circuitous road to a small punchline.
0: I don't mind you weren't wandering around in the woods, but don't take us with you.
3: Sorry, my fault. I didn't even notice it was Egmond until just now.
0: He dragged a bus weighing 21,737 pounds over a 65-foot course using a rope wrapped around his neck, beating the previous record by 17,770 pounds.
4: Oh, he could have done way less.
0: Yes.
3: Well,
0: he earned the nickname the Human Crane. Currently, he has 10 records.
3: There's a photograph of his chiropractor at his lake house.
1: Oh, my goodness.
4: You know, the guy doesn't look ridiculous.
0: No.
4: He looks like a fit, sort of middle-aged guy.
1: Right.
0: I think the key is to get it started, you know, and once it starts rolling, right. I think it's...
4: You're exactly right.
0: Yeah.
3: It's impossible.
4: Hopefully they remove the chalks.
0: Oh, I bet you could.
3: Hey.
4: You want to...
3: Put the damn thing in neutral.
0: Not funny. Not funny at all. Oh, wouldn't you like to hear his other world records he has?
4: Oh, this is a man of many feats.
0: Yeah. There are 9 of them.
4: No, they're not.
3: Just do the highlights. I just wanted you to see this guy is not just a one-trick pony. He's got a number of tricks.
0: The heaviest weight supported with his mouth on parallel bars.
4: How does this work?
0: 199.1 pounds. I don't know
4: okay,
0: how.
4: So he's holding himself up on the parallel bars?
3: I think I envision him.
4: Like it's all coming back?
3: I envision him being horizontal.
0: No, supported with his mouth.
1: But laying on it?
3: I think he's horizontal on the parallel bars, and then he's picking up 199 pounds with his mouth on a cable.
4: Yeah, I see what you're saying, okay. Yeah.
3: So this guy's got a dentist and a chiropractor that have lake houses. Next.
0: The heaviest weight supported with the mouth on parallel bars whilst maintaining a horizontal body position.
3: Yeah.
4: Oh.
0: That's 90 pounds.
3: There's 2 categories.
0: I'm sorry, 90 kilograms.
4: Okay. Yeah, you might as well, if you're already there,
3: yeah.
4: You got the weight, you might as well do both vertical and horizontal.
0: The fastest 20-meter bus pull with one finger. Does not specify which finger, Christy. 33.32 seconds.
4: I'm going index.
1: Yeah, thank you.
3: You think?
4: I just feel like that gets the most work.
1: Don't you think your index finger is...
3: Is that the strongest?
4: I don't know that, but
0: do you have a go-to diddle finger? The middle?
4: The middle's always involved.
0: Yeah.
4: Yeah.
0: Oh, sometimes you incorporate both, huh?
4: Oh, are you kidding me?
0: I thought that was almost a reflex.
3: What is it? Is it, what is it? I believe your t-shirt, it says one in the...
1: No,
0: two on the pink.
4: One on the pink is rarely in the pink.

0: pay, I should say, two mortgage payments. 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
2: 104.7.
3: Northbound 75 beginning to slow a bit, approaching Edwin C. Moses Boulevard. Southbound a bit slow, approaching Needmore. 675, brake lights exiting to Colonel Glenn Highway, and east and westbound 35 now slow, approaching Factory. Chuck Ingram from the Total Traffic Center.
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1: 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Viking.
2: Mostly sunny, breezy, and continued cool with a little more cloud cover building in late day. We'll see highs near 60 degrees. I'm Storm Team 2 meteorologist Jamie Drosik with the Miami Valley's certified most accurate forecast.
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9: Welcome back to the Bob and Tom Show. We're in the O'Reilly Auto Parts Studios. And I think, I'm pretty sure we set a record today with people that hate each other in the room.
10: Shut up about it.
9: See? Yeah, there you go.
11: I don't hate any of you.
12: This isn't a record.
9: Cram it, lady. It's not?
12: No, we've been much worse than this.
9: We need a guest to be mad. Yeah,
12: we need a guest.
9: True.
12: That's a no-brainer. You hate all of them, but...
9: Here we go.
12: Oh boy. Insane. See what I did there?
9: Yeah. I've made a
12: two
9: point
12: birds.
9: Not saying I hate our guests anymore.
12: Silence.
9: At least not out loud.
12: Okay, let's...
9: Unless I just can't stand it.
12: Let's move forward.
9: All right.
10: Can we have Oscar come in and tell the story he told us?
12: Was that was off the air, wasn't it?
11: It was off the air yesterday.
12: Well, he does.
10: And then we could have people write in and say who was in the wrong here.
9: He could.
12: It's pretty funny.
9: He could tell us it happened to a friend of his. He wouldn't have to say it was him.
12: Yeah. We'd have to have somebody take over his duties, though.
10: Let's just say, we won't have it, but it didn't involve road rage.
12: I enjoyed it. It was a story about road rage.
10: Right, right.
12: Uh-huh. And
10: I've shed all my road rage. It's not worth my time and energy. I'm over it.
11: Yeah, so happy for you. I wish I could do that.
10: I'm not giving strangers the power to control my emotions anymore.
9: Oh, I do all the time. My God, yes.
11: I do.
12: Yeah, I've tried to tone
11: it. Why are you doing that?
12: I've tried
11: to
12: tone it down.
11: And,
12: yeah.
11: Yeah.
9: I've turned my road rage off so much that if someone's in the car and I don't, why aren't you honking at that guy? Why don't you yell at that
10: right,
9: guy?
10: Right, right.
9: Well, don't let them tailgate you like that. No, I just...
10: Has it ever made you feel better? That's my thing.
12: Oh, yeah.
10: It did?
12: Oh,
10: it's
12: you
10: never. I never felt better.
9: Not only yes, but you betcha is what Tom said.
12: What is greater than having some a-hole, they're driving, they're behind you, and they're
10: right
12: 2 inches in back of you, and they're doing all that, they maneuver themselves away and speed through a school zone or whatever, and then... A mile ahead, you see them pulled over.
10: Mm-hmm. Well, that's not you, though.
12: Oh, that's just what a great feeling.
11: Yeah,
10: sure, that's the world's sort of providing justice.
12: Yeah, even better if they've run into a large embankment and their car is in flames. You just go, well, I could get out and piss on it, put the fire out. No, I'm going to keep going. Hope he's strapped in and roasting. Yeah, that's...
10: You know, I forgot who I was speaking.
12: How about a happy letter before we get to this next story? This is so sweet.
9: Do it, baby. Do it.
12: This is from first names only, Donovan.
11: Okay.
12: I'll just say he's from the state of Iowa.
11: Okay.
12: Because he's from a smaller town. I'm sure he's probably the only Donovan in that town.
9: Oh, Tom. Okay.
12: Yeah. He goes, today was the best day of our lives.
10: Well, tell us what happened.
12: At 12:09.
9: Is he from Ames?
12: He's not from Ames.
9: Okay.
12: Ames, Iowa, of course, the birthplace of Richie Hayward, the drummer for Little Feet. They're on tour, by the way.
9: No one else knows that fact.
11: No.
9: Except his mom, Richie Hayward's mom.
12: One of the great drummers of all time. So could I get back to Donovan's letter?
10: We sure wish you would.
12: We welcomed our first child into the world, a little baby boy we named Waylon.
9: So what?
12: What do you mean, so what? This is just a sweet letter.
9: All right.
12: After months of waiting, sleepless anticipation and excitement, we finally got to meet the little guy today. It doesn't feel real. By the way, and then he says, Tom, you'll appreciate this. The hospital where Waylon was born has an Otis elevator. That's right, Tom, the Cadillac of elevators. I know you're a fan. Clearly, this hospital has excellent taste and high standards in vertical transportation. So that's the place. That's where you want to go.
10: That's nice.
12: You go to a hospital, they don't have an Otis. I'm not going in there.
10: I'm not. And I've changed completely with hospitals. Ranch hospitals or nothing.
12: Do they call them
10: that? Doing multiple floors.
9: You
10: anymore.
9: Know what? I know that I like the one floor hospital, but I didn't have an effective name. Ranch Hospital.
12: We probably could have saved him, except we had to go 3,000 yards to get to the surgical area because it's a ranch.
11: You don't see a lot of ranch hospitals.
10: Mm. No, you gotta want to find. Yeah, you have to work. But
12: there's one they're building here that's like 80 stories.
10: Yeah, no, not for me.
12: full of brilliant.
9: So let me ask you this. Would you go to a hospital if they'd guarantee you would have all of your transactions on the first floor?
10: But it has multiple floors?
9: It has multiple
10: floors. No, because the physicians could get stuck at one of the top floors.
9: Okay.
10: And I'm needed down. Yeah.
9: So. All right.
10: No, okay. I'm out.
11: That's fair.
12: Now, are you going to say happens all the time? Well, we could have saved him, but Dr. Smith was stuck between floor 7 and 8.
9: Dr. Smith.
10: Right.
9: I was a Lost in Space doctor.
10: 70% of patients in the hospital pass away because a doctor is stuck in an elevator.
12: Really?
10: The statistics are alarming.
12: Where was I? Oh,
9: the information's there. You just have to look it up.
12: Our nice letter here from
9: Please.
12: Donovan.
11: Yes.
12: On the drive home, Waylon's first radio show will, of course, be the Bob and Tom Show.
10: Well, welcome to the world, Waylon.
12: I've been listening for 10 years. I'm proud to say you've officially gained a brand new listener.
11: Oh, that's sweet.
12: Congratulations, Donovan. And congratulations to your lovely wife and little Waylon. That's a great name for a kid.
10: It sure is. Yeah.
12: You don't hear that much. Of course, the great Waylon Jennings.
9: They're from Iowa City, right?
12: They're not from Iowa City. They're from Centerville.
10: Over there.
9: Waylon and Centerville. There. Now they're famous.
12: Waylon and Madam, the great puppeteer.
10: Wow.
12: Now, Donovan, you're going to be angry with me now.
11: Yeah, he is.
12: But Waylon and Madam.
9: Why is he going to be mad? I'm mad at you.
12: Waylon and Madam, they were in here, and Chick and I will tell you, that guy, he was famous on, what, Hollywood Squares or something?
11: Mm-hmm.
9: Yeah.
12: He was so nice.
10: I would have loved it.
12: So funny and so self-deprecating, both on and off the air.
10: How was Madam?
9: Really
12: and
9: funny.
11: She was funny.
12: This is true, and I want you to back me up in this, and Ace, you may remember this.
11: I was here.
12: A member of our, you were here for that?
11: Yes.
12: Okay, good. A certain member of our staff had to leave the building. I'm not kidding. And he would also leave when anyone...
11: Because
12: yes.
11: He was afraid of ventriloquists.
12: He was afraid of ventriloquists and afraid of puppets.
10: Yeah. And Madam was sort of harsh looking.
11: Yeah, she had those big cheeks.
10: Yeah, pointy kind of
12: chin. If you don't know what we're talking about, take some time today and Google Waylon and Madam. Watch some YouTube videos.
10: I loved it as a kid. Loved it.
5: Did he have a syndicated show?
12: Maybe he did. I just knew him from the Hollywood Squares. But I wish I'd seen his live show. Sadly, he is no longer with us. He was just so funny. So the name Waylon, I associate, of course, with Waylon Jennings, the great musical artist.
11: Which I'm sure is Donovan associated.
12: Yeah, probably.
11: Yes.
12: That's why he's going to be angry when he finds out,
11: right.
12: Perhaps, that Waylon is. But hey, the guy likes comedy.
10: Who, other, so you? We've talked to Jeff Dunham many times.
11: Mm-hmm.
10: I believe you guys had Willie and...
12: Yes.
9: Willie, Tyler, and Lester.
10: Yeah, you've had. Did you guys ever have Chuck and Bob?
11: Yeah, no.
12: No, we had Chuck. Chuck Wood.
11: Yeah.
10: Oh, okay.
12: David Strassman. He's huge in Australia.
10: Now, Chuck and Bob was my favorite because I'm just a giant soap fan.
9: Oh yeah,
13: that's right.
9: Yeah.
13: The guy in soap. Yeah.
9: That apple bit.
10: It's as funny as it gets.
9: Yeah.
12: I love ventriloquists.
10: Yeah.
12: I used to have a Jerry Mahoney and a Dunklehead Smith dummy as a kid.
10: I also like Otto and George.
13: Oh, that's great.
10: If you like your. your ventriloquism poor and filthy.
9: Yeah.
10: But they make me laugh a lot.
12: I got in high school, didn't you carry a puppet around for a while?
9: Grover. I had a Grover puppet.
12: A Grover. Okay.
9: Yeah.
11: Did you ever try to throw your voice?
12: Are you kidding? I can do it great.
10: Where's that coming from? I spent a fair amount of time as a kid trying to figure it out.
9: So anyway.
10: And then I remembered some advice my dad once gave me, which was, you don't have to be good at everything. There are other people who can be good at those things for you.
11: Oh, okay.
5: That's good advice.
10: And I went, oh, he's right.
12: That is some rock solid advice that they should give more often on American Idol.
10: Yeah, yeah. I mean, you don't want to hurt people's feelings, but you also kind of go, you know what? There are other things for you.
11: Yeah.
12: Now, let me do a little experiment here. Christy Lee, your husband is very nice, Andy. I really like him.
11: Yes.
12: You've done well.
11: Thanks.
12: Now, when you're in the car
9: That's not what you told me.
12: Look what he's trying to do.
9: I'm reporting the truth.
12: That's a lie. Now, Christy, if you're in the car with Andy, mm-hmm. does he sing?
11: Along with songs? Not very much. Sometimes. If it's a Beatles songs.
12: Do you
11: sure.
12: sing?
11: Yeah, sometimes.
12: Does he say maybe this isn't for you?
11: No.
10: I think Christy can sing.
11: Not really.
10: But no, you can sing along to the radio. I've heard you sing some tunes.
11: I like to sing along, yes. That's the best part about driving to Chicago tomorrow is I get to sing all the songs by myself in the car.
10: Nice.
11: I get to pick what I want to hear. And,
12: Josh, you're a fine singer. You, of course, were in the high school...
9: Premiere, was it?
12: The premiere show choir. The show choir.
10: Show choir,
12: Do you sing in the car?
10: Yeah, man.
12: If you have a lady friend with you, do you chime in? Yeah.
10: I don't. You know what? You don't sing the same. At least I don't. I don't sing the same when there's somebody in the car as when there isn't.
11: Right.
10: But
12: what if she's now? If she's a terrible singer, are you going to say to her?
10: No way.
12: As my dad once said, maybe singing isn't for you.
10: Nope. They're feeling it. Get it out, baby.
11: Andy's a good singer.
10: I don't care if you're good or bad. Sing it out.
11: Yeah.
12: So you're okay with it.
10: Yes.
12: You're not going to take your dad's advice.
11: So what about in your car?
10: Well, I'm not going to tell that person to not feel the joy they're feeling.
12: I see. In my car?
11: Yes.
12: Yeah, I put up with it.
10: Yeah, of course you do.
12: I mean, my little girls will
9: put up with it.
11: Right, but Kelly, they're sing?
12: They're okay. Yeah, Kelly, they will also often sing.
10: You?
12: Right now, rarely. But right now I'm suffering through, I'm sure there's some other parents out there that deal with this, where one of their daughters has an album she will not stop playing.
11: Oh, yeah.
10: We've all been there, though.
11: We've all been there. And,
10: what's she wearing out these days?
12: I don't want to...
10: Oh, okay.
12: I don't want to throw the guy under the bus. But
10: gotcha. It's just not for you?
12: Yeah, I just want to go, hey, would you cheer up?
5: I know who it is.
10: Yeah.
12: For God's sake. First thing in the morning, driving to a nice Sunday brunch, and now his new song, The World Sucks, and Everything Blows, and this is a huge hit, and I'm a billionaire. Hey, go to hell. Okay? I don't want to hear it anymore.
10: She's into Bobby McFerrin, huh?
5: Don't be happy. Just
12: so anyway, Donovan, congratulations. And do yourself a favor. Look up Waylon and Madam. Great artist.
10: When you interviewed these ventriloquists, how often were you looking at the dummy?
12: All the time.
10: Yeah, isn't that funny?
11: Yes.
10: You can't help it.
11: Right.
10: You can't help but look at the puppet.
12: And I'm totally serious. One of our cast members, I am not making this up, every time that he'd leave, and he'd be angry about it. I mean,
10: he had a true phobia.
12: I
9: got in a fight with Chuck Wood one morning, remember?
11: Yeah.
9: Because Chuck Wood had a squirt gun in his mouth.
12: Yeah.
9: Thought that was funny.
10: Now, who did you end up looking at, though?
9: Chuck. The dummy.
10: Yeah. Isn't that wild?
9: Yeah. But I really hated Dave Strassman. Everybody knows that.
10: To me, the testament of a great ventriloquist is when you can talk to the human, mm-hmm. and they're looking at you talking, and the puppet is looking around and doing something else.
9: Oh, yeah.
10: That is really something.
9: Yep.
12: And I do ventriloquism with my dog all the time. I have a standard back and forth with my dog. Mm-hmm. I talk for him.
10: Yeah, I love doing
12: constantly.
10: That,
12: Every time I see him, we go over the same thing.
11: Do you move his mouth too?
12: No.
11: Okay.
12: He just looks at me, and I know what he's saying.
11: No.
12: I know exactly what he's saying. Now we have a bunch of interesting things happening here, and I've been talking about this all morning, and we haven't gotten to it yet. We have the opportunity to say a word you can't ordinarily say on the radio.
9: You keep saying that, and nothing's happened.
12: Yeah, well, it's because Christy's got the story, and I was distracted by this lovely letter from Donovan.
10: Yes, congratulations, Donovan.
11: Yes, we're very happy for you.
9: Way to go and having a baby.
10: And hey, Chick does have a point. Millions of morons do it every day.
9: Yes.
5: Yeah, I don't know what the big deal was.
9: You don't have to take a test. You don't have to get a license.
12: Donovan was kind enough to take some time.
10: No, of course.
12: Wrote a sweet letter.
10: Well, we are indeed happy to celebrate with him, yes.
12: Because most of the time on this show, it's just nothing but hate, hate, hate.
10: But we can't discount Chick's point of, you didn't do much.
9: And we can't let this guy down. If he listens to the show like yes. he says he does, he wants to be hated.
12: I don't think so.
9: I think so.
12: Well, Donovan, enjoy some nice Waylon Jennings.
10: I don't want to meet the listener who writes in, and then we give that letter or that person a hard time, and they're angry about it.
9: Yes.
10: What did you think was going to happen?
12: I do have a good Waylon Jennings story.
9: Oh, God.
12: Real quick. Waylon Jennings, of course, was the narrator for a, at the time, hugely successful television show called The Dukes of Hazzard.
11: Yes, he was.
12: Did you ever see it, Josh?
10: Of course. Loved it as a kid, yeah.
12: And that was the narrator was Waylon Jennings. Mm-hmm. And he was...
10: I celebrate the General Lee every day. I have big back. I painted...
9: That's right.
12: So...
11: have a nice flag on your wall. Is that what you're saying?
12: So Waylon Jennings was on the road, of course, as a musician with his band all the time. And a friend of mine owned a recording studio, and he got a phone call from Hollywood one day, and they said, Waylon Jennings is going to be coming through. He's doing a concert.
9: That's right. Hollywood called.
12: And we need to have him do the narration for the show for the particular week. And then they can you please send us the specs of your studio, which he did, and he had a very fine studio. And they said, okay, obviously you've got what we need. And studio time used to be especially quite expensive. But they rented the studio for 24 hours.
11: Whoa.
12: They rented the studio for 24 hours. They said he'll be there. He's got a concert, whatever. He should be done at 11 o'clock. He'll be there sometime between, 12:30 that night. And then we have it for 24 hours, depending on what his schedule is.
10: So he would come in and, well, looks like those Duke boys sure have painted themselves into a corner.
12: Yeah. So, but I mean, it was pretty cool. So the bus arrives. A couple guys walk in, scout out the studio, make sure there's nobody else in there. And they bring Waylon in, and they put him on a stool. They set up an ashtray and a bottle of whatever. Mm-hmm. And a guy sits next to him, and he's got a music stand with a script on it.
11: Right.
12: And so they're just told roll the tape. That's all you have to do is roll tape, and then Waylon will read from it. And what this guy did was he secretly had another tape in another studio rolling, because when it was all done, he had to hand them what they thought was the only tape. And they would edit it when it got to Hollywood. They would, in those days, overnight FedEx it. So Waylon sits there, and he would go off script quite often. And when he went off script, it was, what's the word I'm looking for? Rather spicy, if you know what I'm saying. Mm-hmm. Or he would make critiques of the of what the Duke boys were doing. This is a ton of... so it's an absolute classic.
11: So where is that tape?
12: I'm hoping it's somewhere on the internet, but there may be legal reasons it isn't. Oh. Waylon, great singer, of course. Great songwriter. Now, thanks for the letter. We certainly appreciate it, Donovan. Congratulations on little baby Waylon.
11: I hope you got an Aura frame for Donovan.
12: That's right, because he could take a whole bunch of pictures with the Aura frame.
9: Now you're talking. 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
12: 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Oh, look, there's another picture of baby Waylon. 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One of the two.
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0: welcome back to the Bob and Tom Show. Christy Lee at the news desk.
1: Yeah.
0: There's Pat Godwin at the music desk.
2: Hello.
0: There's Josh Arnold.
3: Hi.
0: He's at the I Hate Steven Singer sidekick chair.
3: Yes.
0: There's Ace Cosby.
4: Gee.
0: Ace. I'm Chick McGee. Hello, Tom.
4: Oh, you're talking about singing in the car.
1: Yeah.
4: And
0: you were talking about
1: I'm a
0: singing.
1: Big fan.
4: Well, I'll start with Josh said something interesting, which Josh's dad, I'm a great admirer of Josh's late father. He said something to you. The essence of it was what?
3: You don't have to be good at everything. You can let other people be really good at those things, and you find what it is you're truly passionate and good about. Oh. It was essentially the crux of what
4: he
3: was
4: very important.
3: Yeah. Yeah. It was honestly great advice.
1: And you found it because you're really good at what you do.
3: Oh, gosh. I would you tell me what it is?
4: Fishing.
1: Comedy?
4: But, that led to a discussion about if you're a terrible singer, but you still sing in the car. If you're driving in the car with someone,
0: that's okay if you're a terrible singer and you still sing.
3: I agree. That's right. Not really what my dad was getting at.
4: No, but if you were a terrible singer and you were pursuing a career as a singer, someone needs to pull you over and go, maybe this isn't for you.
3: After a certain amount of time, maybe.
1: Dream squasher.
3: You got to give them a couple years.
0: I don't know how a person who can't sing would think they can sing.
4: Oh.
0: You know what I mean?
4: There are many.
3: But they do, don't they?
0: Yeah, they really do. Yeah.
3: Which just tells me it's in their heart. What are you going to do? You can't rip it out of their heart.
1: Right.
0: They're hearing it differently than anyone else is. Yeah.
4: But at some point you go, hey, look, this isn't going to work. You're not going to.
1: Why don't you just let them find out on their own?
4: Well, that's it. At some point someone's going to pull you over and go, hey, look, maybe. You know, maybe heart surgery isn't for you.
0: Do you?
3: I know you've lost
4: the funeral's Thursday.
0: Do you feel like you're that guy for many people that you need to give them a wake up call?
3: Tom's too polite.
0: No, I think he really kind of enjoys it. Actually,
4: no, I don't do that, but I think I should on occasion.
1: Okay, yeah, hint around at it.
4: I had a recent Uber driver that
3: shouldn't have been doing that.
4: I've had nothing but great experiences, but. This guy,
3: was it the driving or personality?
4: I don't care about the personality.
3: Okay,
4: it was the driving.
3: Oof, no good.
4: I'd like to get to the airport alive.
0: Have you ever had the driver that accelerates and decelerates, accelerates and decelerates?
1: No.
0: I had that on a trip to the airport not that long ago, and I thought I was going to vomit.
3: Yeah,
0: it was rough.
4: But back to singing in the car.
0: Yeah,
4: got this nice letter from Ben. He says,
0: did Ben have a baby?
4: Ben didn't have a baby. Ben is referencing the topic.
3: Is our buddy Ben from Kalamazoo?
4: No.
3: Oh.
0: Where in Michigan is he from?
4: He's from Clinton, Indiana.
0: All right.
4: He goes, I sing in the truck, writes Ben. I sing in the truck, but only when it's in reverse. I'm a backup singer.
1: Oh, God.
2: You know what? That is pretty darn good.
4: It's worth it, Ben. You are my new favorite listener.
0: You got a standing ovation.
2: That is
3: very nice.
4: Thank you. Thank you, man.
0: He's a backup singer, Tom.
4: What is it called? 20 Feet from Stardom.
0: Oh, what a great documentary.
4: Okay, let's check in with it. Let's check in with history. All right, ladies and gentlemen.
1: Every time I hear the word Ben, I think of that song about the rat.
4: Oh, sure.
3: I like that melody.
0: You mean Bend Over? No, that's not
1: no.
0: it.
3: Ben and Willard were both.
1: Yeah.
3: Is it Michael Jackson?
2: Yeah.
0: I believe Willard was the first. Ben was in Willard.
3: Right.
1: Yeah.
4: Terrible movie. What was Michael Jackson in?
3: Oh, Willard's
4: the producer's son.
1: Oh, jeez.
3: You know, I'm sad I almost.
0: Hey, well, hang on.
1: I brought that up.
0: Hang on. We haven't heard from this guy in a while. Hey, Loon, what did you think of that? Oh, he liked it.
3: It has something to do with Michael Jackson on the beach, and it's, excuse me, you're in my son. I forget exactly what.
4: We get it.
3: Yeah.
4: Right. Let's see now.
0: So we're just forgetting the fact.
4: What is today? May 7th. Here we go. Oh, this is interesting. Because we were talking about the first presidential inauguration, because it didn't used to be, what is it now, in February?
2: January,
4: whatever. It's earlier in the year. It's a different month.
0: How did you get into Columbia?
4: I faked my way in and out of college.
0: Damn.
4: 1789, the first U.S. presidential inaugural ball was held where?
1: Virginia.
3: White House Ballroom.
2: Stuckey's off I-50.
0: New York City.
4: Thank you, Chick. I appreciate This is no time for levity. Yeah, like the rest of the show.
0: Clear minds have prevailed.
4: I saw this article that said politicians are less masculine today. Did you see this?
3: Yeah, and I totally agree.
1: I agree.
4: These guys are wearing powder wigs.
3: Doing
4: the minuet.
3: Yeah. Where are Teddy Roosevelt's?
4: That's true.
3: I'm tired of these guys who can cross their legs all the way.
4: There's not a photograph, obviously, but there's a drawing of the first inaugural.
0: Wait a minute. If I can cross my legs all the way, does that
3: signify? Less of a man.
1: So funny.
0: Is that?
3: Look at the way. Yeah. Yeah.
1: He can do it.
0: Is that right?
3: What a pussy.
4: Okay. Can we get back? There's a famous drawing, not a painting, a drawing of the first inaugural ball. You've probably seen it. It's in a museum. And
0: there was a groundswell to have the Capitol in New York City because that's where all the people were.
3: Yeah. Was it New Amsterdam then?
0: No.
4: No, it was New York. The larger point is in this famous drawing of the first inaugural ball, you can see a very young Joe Biden. Let's see. How about
3: playing
4: this?
3: Under the table?
4: He was a busboy.
0: Even then, he was taking a nap.
4: Okay.
0: Sleepy Joe.
4: We have Ludwig van.
0: Ludwig.
4: Is it Ludwig? You're Ludwig, 1824.
0: He also invented the drums.
4: The Ninth Symphony premiered in Vienna.
1: Ooh.
4: So it's kind of sad to think there are more Saw movies than there are Beethoven symphonies. The kind of culture we live in, our Fast and Furious iterations. Now, this is what's interesting. In 1965, Keith Richard wrote the famous opening riff for the song Satisfaction. Satisfaction. You know the whole story about that? He dreamt it and he woke up and
3: don't believe it for a
4: was
3: second.
4: On a tape
0: on the plane. Right?
4: Yeah, he was on a tape and he played it back and he heard dun dun da da da.
3: And we're gonna believe his drug-addled memories.
2: No dreams at all at that stage.
0: Ed Sullivan didn't want him to, or CBS didn't want him to sing "I Can't Get No Satisfaction."
3: That was the Doors, "Light My Fire."
4: By the way, tonight on Jimmy Fallon, it's Keith Richards. Right?
2: Yeah.
4: Yes. And then Monday will be Ronnie.
0: What 9-year-old birthday game are they playing on that insightful Keith talk is show?
4: I know some people that know Keith. Yeah. You know, you've met him. I mean,
2: a couple times, yeah.
4: He's a great guy. He's a wonderful guy. And Ronnie Wood, same thing. Edvard Munch?
1: Mm-hmm.
4: Or Monk?
0: Edvard Munch.
4: The Scream was recovered on this date in 1994 after being missing for 3 months.
0: I can't talk.
4: It's your harassment that's making my.
3: Do you like you like that painting?
4: Yeah. Oh yeah.
3: Yeah, I kind of do too. It's odd and weird, and
0: it talks to me.
3: It does. Yes. Yeah.
0: It speaks to me.
4: It says to me. A sequel to Home Alone.
3: Yes, he definitely.
1: Okay. Yeah.
4: I don't know what this.
0: That was a putt, wasn't it?
4: 2015. Do you remember this, Captain William Kidd's? They found a silver ingot. In Madagascar.
3: Isn't that something?
0: Why did you say it Madagascar?
4: Madagascar. How do you pronounce it?
0: Madagascar.
4: Madagascar? Okay.
0: I think the pirates called it Madagascar.
4: And it was full of escaped zoo animals talking. Let's see.
3: You sound like David Schwimmer.
4: Okay, now, this is for you, Josh. Since yesterday or the day before, this guy was also in history. Pyotr Tchaikovsky.
0: Ilyich.
3: You know what? You tell him I've got the blues.
4: How do you spell his first name? His version of Peter.
0: Would you roll over and give Beethoven the news? Is that right?
4: 1840.
3: I always just say Peter. I just figured that's how they spelled Peter then.
4: But it's Pyotr.
3: Right.
0: I think it's Peter.
3: But right? I really do think it's...
0: Yes, it is.
4: Do you ever play air baton while listening to classical music? Or am I the only one?
3: You're the only one.
0: Somebody wanted to know what happened, an email this morning, what happened to your baton?
4: I got it.
0: They really miss it.
4: I'll start
0: using it again.
3: I use my wiener in the shower.
4: Pyotr, Christy.
0: I'd like to get a look.
1: I'm a big classical music fan. I listen to it a lot, but I don't.
2: I listen.
4: You like Tchaikovsky?
2: I read books while I'm
4: famous
2: like
4: for
2: all.
4: The Nutcracker.
1: Yeah,
4: I'm surprised a guy would write the Nutcracker.
0: Yeah, and I'm not. Yeah, even, no. I can't sing.
4: You know, as a kid, he never was able to get a license plate for his bicycle.
3: Is that a shame?
4: His parents were.
0: Hey, Tom, you know, you're here, Christy, this is a classical music.
1: I do, but I still can't determine if it's Beethoven or Bach.
4: Who said, this town ain't big enough for the both of us?
0: Gary Cooper.
4: James Very Hillary. Good. Gary Cooper in the Virginian. Happy birthday, born in 1901. Perhaps known best as a name drop in Young Frankenstein. Gary Cooper, super duper.
1: Jake, well, do you ever go to trivia nights? You are good at this.
3: You like High Noon?
0: No, there are people at trivia night.
1: Oh.
4: Have you seen, they're doing a biopic of Gary Cooper.
3: Oh, they are?
2: Huh?
4: Yeah, with Peter Dinklage. It's called Mini Cooper.
3: Mini Cooper.
2: You know what? That's pretty funny.
1: Come on.
2: It may be offensive, but I found it
4: funny. You got your mini kit.
2: You're okay, on
4: wait
2: fire.
4: A minute. Like, I've lost my place.
2: You got heckled all through that.
4: Okay, you know who this is, Josh? Edwin Land. Born in 1909.
3: Yes, he created the Land's End catalog.
4: good guess. He co-founded Polaroid.
0: Polaroid Land, yes.
4: So, I mean, before that...
3: I thought that was something Eskimos would get in their ass.
4: Instead of hemorrhoid? Okay, right. Very good. I mean, the Polaroid is...
3: I'm killing with Lee over here.
4: The Polaroid back in the day, that was...
0: A Polaroid, see?
4: That was for your home porno. I mean,
3: yes. If somebody's buying a Polaroid camera today,
4: yes.
3: They're on a list.
4: Yeah. Okay.
0: But you could still get like the pictures, and you can get the whole outfit, man. Still.
4: And wasn't there a dance? Do the Polaroid where you're shaking your hand?
0: No, that's shake it like a Polaroid.
4: Yeah. There you go.
0: That's Outkast. It's a great.
4: Oh, that's it. Very good. We're coming right back. These are the Arelli Auto Parts Studios. This is the Bob and Tom Show.
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3: Yeah, you're very good.
1: I'm really amazing. Good.
3: Oscar's gotten very good.
0: Oscar's very good.
1: I haven't tried.
4: I'm busy preparing.
1: Maybe.
0: You know how I prepare? I start my alpha waves going.
3: Yes.
0: I take my mind off of
3: good
0: things.
3: For you.
4: Do you know? Good for you. Congratulations.
0: Yes. Yes, I do.
3: It's important.
0: There's Chrissy. There's Pat Godwin. There's Josh Arnold. Ace Cosby. I'm Chick. Hello, Tom.
4: Now, it's time to get to a new segment. Words you can't say on the radio that we can now say on the radio because of the nature of this story.
0: Luckily, you haven't built it up.
4: I am positive. This is illegitimate. I've Googled everything. I've done my homework.
0: Hey, I'm game.
3: Yeah, me too.
1: A pair of blue tits have sparked a hubbub at a pub in Essex, England.
4: Read it slower.
0: Blue tits.
3: Your bra is too tight.
0: way too tight.
2: I heard a blue vein before.
0: Oh, you like the blue vein, don't you?
3: I do like a blue vein.
4: Could we get, this is an important story.
1: The blue tits were apparently shacking up inside a wall-mounted ashtray at the pub. They are, of course, a bird. Staff at the Mulberry Tree Pub discovered the tiny bird's nest in early April while cleaning outdoor ashtrays. Instead of removing it, workers quickly taped off the area, posted a warning sign to protect the birds while they raised their chicks.
0: They raised their cheeks.
4: You want to explain what the blue tit is?
1: Yes, the blue tits are small, colorful songbirds common across the UK.
3: I thought it was when women get turned on and then you just stop doing things with them and then they get blue tits.
0: It can happen.
3: They get the birds.
1: The small birds are known for nesting in tight, sheltered spaces, including tree holes, mailboxes, pipes, and unusual man-made spots like flower pots or, the aforementioned ashtray.
3: Tight tree hole.
1: Pub staff monitored the nest for several weeks, said the birds appeared healthy and undisturbed despite the busy beer garden nearby. The blue tit chicks.
4: You have to see. Don't lower your voice. You can say it. Give it a full throated.
3: No, she was trying. Blue tit chicks isn't
1: it's
3: that
1: hard
3: easy
1: to say. Yes. Right. I was just trying to. You just.
3: Which, by the way, was
4: blue
3: the
4: tit easy. Chicks is a band. They only play red states, oddly enough.
0: That is odd.
1: The chicks successfully hatched and later left the nest safely.
3: So now we got some smaller blue tits?
1: Yes, little baby blue tits.
4: Yeah. Ever see blue tits in an ashtray at a pub? Somebody's drunk.
0: What about...
3: The last time I saw blue tits, it was a wet t-shirt contest in Anchorage.
0: the baby blue tits are called titlets, aren't they?
1: Maybe.
3: I think so. Yeah. Are they? Yeah, titlets.
0: You ever have a veal titlet?
4: So if it's an ashtray, you've got your tits and your butts.
3: That's right. Yeah. What are those tits doing in those butts?
0: That's what they say.
1: I'm sure you have tufted tits that visit your bird feeder, right?
3: Yes. Mm-hmm. Yeah.
1: Very common in our area.
4: But I guess the blue tit is a protected species in England.
1: There they are. There's a big one.
4: Aren't they? Yeah, they look like a canary with a blue head.
1: Yep.
0: Are they blue? I don't see the blue.
1: On the head. The
4: crown, the head.
1: Top.
4: See, there's the stripe by the eye, then there's a blue crown.
0: It's a blue jay.
4: A yellow belly. No, it's kind of.
0: What'd you call me?
3: He called you a yellow belly.
0: Hey, underpants. Hey, yellow belly.
3: Hey, liver lips.
4: So they're nesting. Don't the nesting blue tits sound like an improv group in Chicago?
0: I think it sounds like a sex move.
1: Pat has a song.
2: No, my friend does. We'll get him in here. Little Frank Sinatra hasn't been around in a long time.
1: No, Hello, everybody.
4: Frank's well known for his love of birds.
2: Very much so. Where are my lyrics? They're all the way over here. Who put them all the way over here?
3: the broad.
2: The broad. There we go. Who's on piano making all the clams?
0: Make yourself at home, Frank. Why don't you hit Christy, huh?
2: Nesting. I can say this on the air?
1: Yeah.
2: Right, here we go. Nesting faster. Nesting blue tits. Hatching our ashtray. Nesting blue tits. That guy's terrible. Goes away.
0: You need your new keyboard player.
2: Nesting blue tits.
4: There we go. There
2: invaded our pub space. Nothing but blue tits in my face. Why don't these blue tit chicks hatch in the trees? Where the air is fresh and you catch a nice breeze. Why build a nest in all of that trash? Half-smoked butts and cigarette ash. I'm talking blue tits. Nesting blue tits, I'm sorry.
4: Are you this on guitar?

0: Bob and Tom Show. We're in the O'Reilly Auto Parts Studios at the news desk. It's Christy Lee.
1: Hi.
0: There's Pat Godwin.
2: Hey, chick.
0: Just coming off a fabulous Blue Tit song. Unbelievable. There's Josh Arnold at the I Hate Steven Singer sidekick chair.
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0: There's Ace Cosby.
4: Hello.
0: I'm Chick McGee. Hello, Tom.
5: Don't forget the bracelets for moms. Steven Singer's got them all. IHateStevenSinger.com. And once again, we were reviewing the bird that is nesting right now in the UK, known as the blue tit. And they
0: isn't
5: are.
0: Isn't there another tit bird?
1: Yeah, the tufted titmouse.
3: Yeah, there are a few titmouse.
1: Yeah, there are quite a few tit birds.
0: Yeah. Birds as far as the eye could see.
5: Yeah. Mm-hmm. Yeah. Well, we have another opportunity to play with the American language with this story coming from Christy Lee.
1: AMC Theaters is launching a new live concert experience. 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
3: Smart.
1: They're coming from a stage in Lititz, Pennsylvania.
0: Oh, yeah. People
5: L-I-T-I-T-Z.
0: Yeah. It's Lititz. Been mispronounced. I don't know if it was mispronounced on purpose.
5: It's Lititz, Pennsylvania, isn't it?
2: I didn't hear it pronounced like that.
5: That's how you spell L-I-T-I-T-Z.
3: You sound like a Frenchman.
1: L-I-T-I-T-Z. Lititz.
0: It's Lititz. Yeah.
1: Right?
5: Oh, it's Lititz, not Lititz?
0: Yeah. No.
5: Oh, well, then what a stupid story. I'm not going to go see
0: you. You can pronounce it Lititz if you'd like.
3: Are you a Lititz man or a Lebut man?
5: Yes, it's from the French part of Pennsylvania, right, Pat? Isn't that the...
1: Pennsylvania Dutch. Oh,
2: I never heard of it before.
0: No, you're right.
2: Lititz.
3: What concert are they starting with?
1: Well, here's the thing.
5: So this is, they've been doing this for years with opera, right?
1: Yes.
3: They have.
1: The Metropolitan Opera does it,
5: yes. So you can go to a local theater and see. That makes sense.
3: But I don't know if those were live, honestly. Were they?
1: I don't know if they were live or not either. I'm with them.
3: Sometimes the plays are not live, but they're, you're watching a live.
0: Yeah, you're right.
1: Yeah.
5: But this is going to be...
1: That's going to be live.
3: It's a pretty good idea.
5: I hate the word in real time, but in other words, that's what they mean.
3: Those are three words.
5: So as it's happening, you know, I meant the phrase.
1: Starting
5: you
1: in...
5: You dick, that's two words.
2: Very nice. He's on fire.
0: Hey, say what you mean, Mini Cooper, okay? Come on.
1: Sorry. Starting in
5: I was
1: June.
5: In the wrong. I apologize. Not to Josh, just for being in the wrong.
1: Arena One at AMC.
5: Area One.
1: Okay, well, it says Area One in one spot and Arena One in another. So is it Area or Arena?
0: I bet it's Arena.
1: Sounds like Arena One would
0: area
1: make more
0: one,
1: sense.
0: Don't yeah, make no sense.
5: Area 51.
0: Uh-huh. Yeah, that has nothing
5: Hang on
0: to
5: a
0: do
5: minute.
0: With...
5: Let me find out.
0: That's Ariel 50.
5: It's Arena One. Typo, sorry.
1: At AMC will debut with performances from, on June 17th, BB Rexha.
5: Never heard of her.
0: The BB Rexha? Yeah.
3: Chick, she's right up her alley.
0: No kidding.
3: Yeah.
5: Singer?
0: I'm looking her up right now.
3: I think she's a content creator / singer.
1: Okay.
3: Yeah. She definitely is a singer.
1: On June 18th, it's Paris Hilton.
2: Ooh,
3: oh, interesting. Doing some music?
5: Does she sing?
1: I don't know.
2: She has albums.
3: Yeah.
5: What?
2: I think two.
1: Really?
2: Yeah. Oh, yeah.
1: Huh. Is she good?
5: Why aren't they starting with somebody famous?
3: BB Rex is famous. It's just not in our sphere.
4: Right. Okay. She's blonde.
1: And June 20th, Maren Morris.
3: She's about 80 pounds too heavy for Tom.
0: Yeah, yeah. Oh,
3: and she's not considered fat.
0: She's a... She's a whole person bigger than Tom would like.
5: I've honestly never heard of her.
1: What about Maren Morris?
5: Never heard of her.
3: I have not heard of
5: Is
3: Maren
5: that a guy
3: Morris.
5: Or a lady?
1: I have no idea. I've never heard of him.
5: But
1: that's
5: June
1: 20th.
5: Why wouldn't they be launching with, I don't know, somebody
3: Because they're
5: huge.
3: Trying to, they're getting 16-year-old girls to go to the movie theater.
0: Yeah.
5: Oh, okay.
1: Prices will range from $40 to $75.
3: Oh, now that's not cool.
1: No, it's not cool.
5: I mean, a concert, that wouldn't pay for your parking
0: but you
5: and the ticket.
0: Maybe. You don't have to pay parking, presumably.
3: I know,
0: the
3: but it's got to be 20 bucks.
1: You're trying to get kids in the theater.
0: Well.
3: Because an IMAX theater, and I know this isn't necessarily an IMAX, but you're going to probably pay 20 bucks for an evening ticket.
0: Right.
1: Mm-hmm.
3: You gotta if you're going to just do this at the movie theater, simulcast.
0: Just
3: do it.
0: Charge the regular
3: for
0: price.
3: The, yeah.
0: Yeah.
3: But they're poor movie theaters, man. They are really trying to figure it out.
0: Hey, just for me and Josh, and the rest of you can look too. This is Bebe Rexha. There she is.
3: Oh, I mean, I love her.
0: Yeah.
5: I mean, what's her music like?
3: I probably don't love that.
0: I have no idea what it's her music like, but that's Bebe Rexha right there.
5: She looks like the heaviest one in the
0: Spice Girls.
5: No. In the Runaways.
1: In the Runaways.
0: Well, if she were a Spice Girl, she'd be cumin. Is that anything?
1: Cumin?
5: Paprika. She'd be butter.
0: Only spice I can think of.
3: Powdered ranch, yeah.
0: Yeah, powdered ranch. Powdered
3: now, sugar. Chick and I look at her and go, that's about right.
0: Yeah.
3: Tom goes, jeez.
0: Oh, my God.
3: There's a stage that...
5: Beep, beep, beep, beep. She's back.
0: A stage can hold her.
5: She may be lovely. I don't know. I'm just glad that she's playing in Lititz.
0: You don't think she's lovely at all?
5: Are you sure it's pronounced Lititz, Pennsylvania?
1: Yeah,
5: it's
1: Lititz, pretty sure.
3: You doubt Lititz over Lititz?
5: I'd run for mayor just to be. I'm the mayor of Lititz, Pennsylvania. What is it?
1: L-I-T-I-T-Z. Lititz.
3: That's absolutely Lititz.
5: No, it shouldn't be.
0: It's hey, not. Do you think a male chicken has ever... stood between two blue tits.
3: I'd like to think that's happened.
0: Yeah.
2: I know.
3: Yeah.
5: The blue tit, once again, a bird. Okay, I'm sorry.
0: Don't you think?
3: Now, when one of the...
2: yeah, you got to be careful.
3: This is too thin a tightrope.
0: No, go ahead. No. I regret starting.
1: A recent survey reveals how far people are willing to travel for a first date. According to the dating news survey...
0: I'm going
1: to
0: say round back is what I'm going to say.
1: Round back?
0: Yeah.
1: 90% of singles set distance limits on dating apps. That makes sense.
5: That's real. I mean, do you ever buy stuff? You're searching for like a truck or something and you'll say, sure. How far will you drive to get it?
1: Right.
5: And you can say, you know, anywhere in the USA or you can go 3 miles.
1: Yeah.
5: So this is the same. So if you're looking for a date, you go, I'm willing to drive 10 minutes.
1: Yeah, 60% said they won't travel more than 30 minutes for a first date. I think 30 minutes is the lowest.
5: Is there, I have a question though. Does that vary based on the perceived success rate of, you know what I mean? In other words.
3: Oh, how sure thing.
5: How attractive she might be or.
3: It has to be.
1: 30% ended a relationship because distance or transportation made dating inconvenient.
3: I know on my Tinder profile, it says I will, when I, you know, you can search for certain types. Mm-hmm. Over the age of 30, I search within 10 miles. Between 19 and 30, 700 miles.
5: This is why Epstein had his own plane.
1: Oh, my God.
0: That would cut down on some problems.
1: And in long-distance relationships, the biggest complaint, one partner always having to make the trip. Some older traditions still hold up, though, with women more likely to ride in a date's car than men. So would you not like a woman to pick you up on a date?
3: Oh, I would be fine with that.
0: I have a long backstory, though, but I wouldn't like that because my mother had her driver's license. My father never did drive. So the emasculation continued in the car. So I have a real block.
3: I prefer to drive so that she doesn't have to worry about it.
1: Uh-huh.
3: But if she would feel more comfortable with having control of her own car on a first date, absolutely.
1: You are so
3: Don't you want
1: cool.
3: her to feel comfortable? Like she can kick me out at any time and go home.
1: Right.
0: Huh.
5: The percentage of men that will let a woman drive on the first date is 3%.
1: Yep.
2: 3%.
5: So.
3: I just think it's more chivalrous to drive.
0: What do you think the percentage is of men who think women are bad drivers?
1: 100%.
5: No, we don't want the facts. We want.
0: It's going to be.
5: Your perception of
0: crazy that. High.
1: Yeah.
3: It's changed for me, man.
0: Yeah?
3: Yeah. The phone in cars has changed.
0: Yeah.
3: Everyone's a bad driver now.
0: Yeah, that's true.
3: So,
1: yeah.
3: Now, ask me percentage of men or women doing the right thing at a four-way stop.
1: I don't think people know. Do you sit there and go, what the heck?
0: Isn't it to your right? Don't you supposed to?
5: No, it's the person who gets there first.
1: It's the first one to leave.
3: Nobody looks more confused than a woman at a four-way stop. The only woman who's confident in a four-way stop is the bitch who's going when it's not her turn.
1: Wait a minute.
4: That's not wrong.
1: I can handle a four-way stop.
0: You can be elected.
4: You can barely handle
0: public office booth. Just that sentence.
3: And Christy, I know you think you can handle a four-way stop.
1: Oh, no, I can.
4: That's cute.
5: So the larger point here is that what was the percentage of people that they're limiting it to 30 minutes?
1: Yeah, 61%.
5: Okay, yeah, I'd like to see this an experiment done where they look at different photographs and say, okay, how far
3: you know it makes a difference.
5: Yeah.
3: For men and women.
5: And or it might even be the content of the the bio.
1: Yeah, but you wouldn't see the people if you put in 30 minutes. If you only put in 30 miles, you would never see those pictures. Do you see what I'm saying?
5: If you could do an experiment, though, how far would you drive? Then you show them a series of pictures.
3: Oh, yeah. Mm-hmm. So, yeah, you're right. That's
1: right.
3: Interesting.
1: Yeah.
3: So it's, hey, blind, 30 minutes, but here, take a look at her. Now how far would you
1: drive?
3: I see,
1: yeah.
3: Or take a look at him.
5: And also, if you're, say, in
0: 800 miles through fire.
5: And if you're in Los Angeles, well, 30 minutes. Oh, so within a mile?
3: Yeah.
1: Yeah. No joke.
0: And what was the percentage of men who are comfortable letting women drive?
1: 3%.
0: 3%.
1: Mm-hmm.
5: On a first date, letting the woman drive.
0: Wow. It's worse than
5: I thought. I'd forgotten that your dad never drove, and you didn't live in a big city.
0: No.
5: How did your dad get anywhere?
0: He walked everywhere. He walked everywhere or got a ride with somebody. Yeah.
3: That's pretty awesome.
5: Why did he choose not to drive?
0: I don't know. It really scared him. Yeah.
1: Huh.
0: He didn't want to be behind the wheel. I don't know what had happened when he was a kid.
5: There are a couple serious people I know that don't drive.
4: My brother doesn't drive, yeah.
5: Which
4: one? New York. James, the artist.
5: Well, in New York, that's a different
4: Woody
5: thing.
4: Allen, yeah.
0: Yeah, James is an artist. And you're not. I'm sorry. Did I say that out loud?
4: You did.
5: Okay. I'm wondering if the 3% of men who would want a woman to drive on the
1: first date.
5: No, if they all are, they've just experienced a DUI and can't drive. That is a really low number.
0: It's stunning. I mean, I suspected that, but wow.
1: Yeah.
3: Yeah.
0: And if you take 3% either way,
1: but I think it's
0: for the poll, it's
5: still
0: closer to zero.
3: I don't think it's men being awful for the most part.
1: Perceived, that's how it works.
3: Exactly.
5: Yeah.
3: The
5: phrase was something like certain traditions do seem to continue.
1: Right.
3: Because I would bet, and that's those same guys want to pay.
1: Mm-hmm.
0: Oh, yeah.
3: So it's, you know, what percent of men want the woman to buy dinner? It's probably close to 3%.
1: Yeah.
5: You think that's a thing, you think?
0: Oh, absolutely.
4: Yeah, that's low.
3: Absolutely. I'm not having a woman pay on the first date. Are you kidding?
0: Well, unless there's something going on in the parking lot before we get to the restaurant.
3: Well, no.
5: No, it'd be just the opposite.
0: What?
5: You know, she...
3: I like this angle.
5: She can break one of the $100 bills Josh gave her in the parking lot.
0: Oh, okay.
5: And anyway, hey, baby, return the favor. I'm getting the chili.
3: As much of a privilege as I believe going on a date with me is, I'm still paying. And I let her know that.
5: This needs to be a T-shirt.
0: Let her know that's what you need to do, Josh. If you ever start dating again, have all your thoughts on T-shirts and just keep changing your T-shirt throughout the evening.
4: Back in the bathroom.
3: That's hilarious.
0: Isn't that a great idea?
3: How has that not been a sketch before?
5: So what, every time you come out, you've got a different slogan on your T-shirt?
0: I don't want to be here. I'm enjoying my time with you.
4: And she goes,
3: these fries are mine.
4: She goes, what was that T-shirt? You go, somebody gave it to me. It doesn't mean anything. Then you come back from the bathroom.
3: Right, exactly.
0: Absolutely.
3: I don't know why you're so obsessed with my T-shirts. These are just gag gifts.
4: Yeah, I got it for the radio station.
3: Yeah, I want it.
0: I mean, I don't really have the money to dress up, as you would
3: call
0: it.
3: Yeah, I'm so sorry.
4: Then you come out bored and it's on the front.
3: Yeah. Well, what about that? I signed up for a credit card. This is what they gave me.
5: This can be done easily.
3: Yeah.
1: What about sharing your food? Do you share your food?
3: Yes.
1: But you don't like to.
3: No, of course. Of course.
1: There are a lot of people who don't like to share.
5: Oh, I think it's fun. Hey, can I have a couple of your fries? Whatever. You wouldn't do that in the first date?
1: No, I would. But
0: on the first date? Absolutely not.
1: I don't think I would do it on a first date.
5: It's not like you're taking your spoon, dipping it into her chili.
3: Is that considered a faux pas?
0: But when you say chili, you mean on the table? Is that the chili on the table?
5: Yeah.
1: I was watching the I don't know if anybody's watching
0: a
1: Running
0: classical
1: Point.
0: Music concert?
1: No, the show Running Point with Kate Hudson, and it's based loosely on the Los Angeles Lakers. And
5: oh, she's Jeannie Buss.
1: Yes.
5: Essentially.
1: And the ick factor came up in the episode last night. One of the guys got the ick. He goes, you know what the ick is? And the guy goes, yeah. And he goes, man, I got the ick. Walked away.
5: That, what that means is he or she says something and they be like, I got to get out. This is all.
1: Or
5: this
1: did
5: is
1: something.
5: Not
1: or,
5: this is not going to work.
0: Okay, here's another great idea. Have Tom do the audio commentary of whatever show you're watching, and he can explain to you different words and phrases that are used during the episode.
5: I didn't know what the ick was until we had the story last week.
0: There you go.
5: Is that commonly known now?
1: Yes.
3: Oh, yeah, it has been around. We were actually kind of late to the party on it.
1: Yeah.
3: But
5: because I thought ick was something your aquarium got.
1: Yeah, your goldfish get it.
5: Sure.
1: Mm-hmm.
0: Ick? I've never heard of ick.
1: Yeah.
0: Ick as far as
1: disease.
0: Huh.
5: Now, what's coming up, Christy Lee?
1: Coming up, we're going to talk about if somebody you loved passed on, would you like an AI digital replica?
3: That's a fair question.
0: Absolutely not.
5: Yeah. Well, in this context, it's not just that. It's also...
1: Okay, let's say an ex-girlfriend.
5: Yeah.
1: Somebody you want to keep around. She broke up with you.
5: You break up with your girlfriend and you can create audio... That, version of her that,
3: that
5: you can talk to.
3: Seems much more emotionally and mentally problematic.
5: Yeah.
0: A side piece, if you will, that's AI.
1: Yeah, there you go. That's very well put.
5: No, it's more of, it's your ex.
1: But it's still your side piece if it's your ex. It doesn't matter.
5: But it's still mentally...
3: people get mad when you look at your ex's social media. Can you imagine if they came home and you were talking to an AI version of your ex?
1: Yeah.
5: And you know the AI version, you've trained her to start bitching about your current...
3: Oh, no!
4: That comes naturally.
5: She walks in,
0: You never let me do that.
5: And so Natalie's here. I can smell her through the speaker.
0: Oh, no, shut up.
3: Will you shut up?
5: Right now, I want to say, let's talk about somebody... Everybody loves its moms. There's so many great moms out there. We got a new mom we talked about this morning.
1: Waylon's mom.
0: Waylon's mom. Yeah. The world stopped.
5: Waylon, I hope you're still listening and haven't just taken your Donovan's the day. Yeah, yes. Donovan, I hope you haven't taken a baseball bat to your smart speaker.
0: You know, they should have named, what's dad's name?
5: Donovan's the dad.
0: I thought maybe if they had twins, they could be Waylon and Willie, I guess.
5: But that'd be great.
0: It's too late for that, yeah.
5: Yeah, if they had triplets, they could do...
4: Willie and the boys.
5: They're building a Lukenbach, Texas. They got a... Six-car garage. They're still building on. Steven Singer. Steven Singer's got something for those moms out there. He's got a bunch of stuff. Bracelets, necklaces. Steven Singer Jewelers. Steven's our buddy. You'll find him at IHateStevenSinger.com.
0: Speaking of buddies.
5: You'll love Steven. He's got great bracelets. The At Last bracelet, a huge hit with moms. The At Last earrings. And, of course, the roses. 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

0: probably said it correctly that time. Welcome back to the Bob and Tom Show. We're in the O'Reilly Auto Parts Studios. It's Christy Lee at the news desk.
1: Hi.
0: There's Pat Godwin.
2: Hello.
0: Hello. There's Josh Arnold.
3: Hi, everybody.
0: At the I Hate Steven Singer sidekick chair, there's Ace Cosby.
4: Hello.
0: Hello, indeed. I'm Chick, and hello, Tom.
3: Hello, Chick McGee. It's good to see you, sir.
0: Good to see you. You're very funny, too.
3: We have Christy Lee, of course, at her post.
1: Yeah.
3: Over there at the news desk, and we covered everything. Is there anything we missed?
1: No. A controversial trend in China involves young people using AI to create digital replicas of their exes.
0: Hmm.
1: According to the South China Morning Post, users upload chat logs, social media posts, and photos to generate avatars that mimic a former partner's voice, tone, and personality, allowing the relationship to feel like it's still ongoing.
3: This is
1: not good.
3: Troubling.
1: Supporters say the technology offers a new way to cope with breakups.
3: I don't know that it does.
0: Honors it.
1: Critics warn it raises concern about privacy, emotional dependency, and even a form of infidelity.
0: No.
3: This is... I know they're also doing it for the deceased.
1: Yeah, that we had talked about that before.
0: That is, you know...
2: Yeah, it's a little different.
3: Yeah. It is a little different. It might not be for us, but it I get why somebody might want that.
1: Yeah.
3: So so your ex-girlfriend, you can talk to her now, back and forth with an AI.
4: Yeah, I think it's a little... nothing I would ever do.
0: I think people who say yes to this aren't really up to speed on how realistic AI is. That's what I think.
3: Oh, but I mean, it's getting...
0: Yeah.
3: I mean, you can have conversations. There's also some horrible things that have happened with people doing it.
0: Well, the Tom Cruise, Brad Pitt fight that they put up online, and they put Tom Cruise running into all the movies that have running it. So he's running... Besides Sylvester Stallone and Rocky, and it looks like, oh, yeah, that's in
3: crazy.
0: The movies.
3: But, I mean, you could have a version of your mother you could go back and forth with speaking to her, even though she's been deceased for quite some time.
0: Right.
3: And you could train her to be however you could have
0: Can
3: her
0: Can I ask you
3: be,
0: a question?
3: Yes.
1: Then you she'd be nice to me?
3: I could have picked anyone in the room.
0: You could have picked anyone in the room and said that to anybody else.
1: Don't talk to me about it.
3: I'd have to do me because my mother is deceased.
1: And my mother is lovely.
0: And I think it's fair to say you honored your mother. You had a wonderful relationship.
3: But yeah, that would just be creepy. I wouldn't.
4: Yeah, I prefer recollecting, talking with people about them, memories.
3: But this thing is, they're recreating an ex-girlfriend or an ex-boyfriend and talking to them as if they're still in good standing.
4: Doesn't seem healthy.
1: And
3: look, you gave me the clap, and now I'm talking to you on chat STD.
4: Well, you're having fun over there.
0: See, you're making jokes. We're trying to solve problems.
1: Experts add that relying on AI versions of past partners could make it harder to build healthy, real-world relationships. Yeah,
3: really,
1: what Josh said.
4: Of course it is. I mean, that's...
0: You don't do it like my AI girlfriend.
4: Oof. Well, even having an AI girlfriend you make up... You create,
0: you
4: sort of weird sciencer. You that's even a somewhat healthier than what this is. I don't.
3: But like that's
4: this.
3: Still not
4: healthy. I know.
3: That's not healthy.
4: No. I don't know.
3: It's the way people watch news now.
4: How so?
3: Well, you're going to create a girlfriend that is only what you want to hear is what she's going to tell you. And that's how people watch the news now. They pick their news based on what they want to hear.
4: Right.
3: Regardless of what's actually happening.
4: News hasn't totally given us a choice, though, have they? because the people who are doing the not slanted, unbiased news, no one's watching. So it's, so they shut down.
0: Fair and balanced and low ratings.
4: Right.
1: We're going to wrap up today with an Anthony Bourdain biopic is slated for a theatrical release this summer. It's called Tony and depicts a 19-year-old Bourdain played by Dominic Sessa. Is that how you say his name? Traveling to Providencetown, Massachusetts, where he stumbles into the chaotic world of a restaurant kitchen.
0: Oh, yeah.
1: Produced by A24, directed by Matt Johnson, who also made Blackberry and the Nirvana, the band, the show, the movie. Tony is set to hit theaters in August.
0: Now, Blackbird is a great movie.
3: And Pat, you said Nirvana, the band, the show, the movie, which is not about the musical band from Seattle known as Nirvana.
2: No.
3: Right? It's about something else.
2: Two guys from Toronto out of film school.
3: You said it's the best movie you've seen all year.
2: All year, yeah. Most really? Charming, best movie, yeah.
1: Huh.
3: So this guy's making a short bit of the what they imagine the life of Anthony Bourdain was like then. So it's not about him being, not about the famous chef.
0: You said charming?
2: I loved it, yeah.
0: Really?
2: Charming. Okay. 5 stars, Siskel Ebert.
3: This is for them.
2: They're both dead.
0: Yeah, how are they rating movies?
2: Oh, they have the machine still going.
3: So we're back to where we were.
4: And by the way, they're thumbs up. They've never done stars.
0: Yeah.
2: They're 5 stars, yo.
4: No, I know.
2: Yes.
0: No, they are 2 thumbs up.
4: No, but they did stars in their own tribunes, or the Chicago Tribune and the...
3: This Tony thing could be interesting. Anthony Bourdain was a super interesting guy. And
0: I don't read print.
3: He wrote a couple novels, and so it might be fun.
2: The trailer's good.
0: Liked him, and that's
4: Bourdain
0: the only
4: wrote fiction?
0: Reason.
3: Yeah.
4: Oh, that's interesting.
3: And he had a rough... He was a heroin addict for a while. And
4: I knew he had a tough go there.
3: Yeah, but...
0: He wrote The Cook, The Thief, The Wife, and...
4: And his lover?
0: Yeah.
4: Oh!
3: That's false. We enjoyed ourselves today. And the 4 or 5 of you out there that did as well, thank you for putting up.
0: We really do appreciate it.
3: Yeah. These are the O'Reilly Auto Parts Studios. 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

0: 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Don't stop believing from Journey. Well, you should believe that you can win because we have 9 chances for you to win money, a grand in your hand. That's $1,000. We started last hour at 9 o'clock. We'll go to 5 o'clock, top of the hour. As soon as you hear the keyword, you'll enter it on our website and you could win $1,000. Now, think about it. There's so many things coming up. Summer is a-coming. 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So as soon as you hear the keyword, enter it on our website. I got the Foo Fighters coming up next.
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0: 104.7 TUE, Dayton's Rock Station. Bringing on the heartbreak from Def Leppard. That was actually, I heard a message on the talkback mic, but you didn't leave your name. You just said, play me some Def Leppard. So I hope you caught that. All right. Well, happy Thursday. I got money for you coming up. Top of the hour.
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0: Dayton's Rock Station, 104.7 TUE. Brian May is just the coolest dude. You know, he's a talented guitarist. He's brilliant, an astrophysicist, and he was trying to get 3,000 daffodils planted around where he lives, and it got blocked by the parish council. But he'll figure out a way, because he's Brian May. Don't forget, keywords coming your way top of the hour so you could win $1,000. Here's Queen.
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1: Are you all set for Mother's Day? Because it is this weekend. You have time. Don't panic. Here's The Offspring.

0: 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Ramble On from Led Zeppelin. 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

104.7 TUE. Lots of guests on the new Rolling Stones album, Foreign Tongues, that's coming out July 10th. Steve Winwood, Paul McCartney, and Chad Smith from the Red Hot Chili Peppers. 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

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Sharp dressed man from ZZ Top on your Thursday. Well, if you love Scotch whiskey, another celebrity has come out with his own edition. Harrison Ford, limited edition Scotch whiskey. It came out on the 4th. If you love Scotch whiskey, then it's Hello, I Love You. Here are the Doors.

0: 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Panama from Van Halen. 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

0: Dayton's Rock Station, 104.7 TUE.
1: Running down a dream from Tom Petty. Well, maybe you've always dreamt about splurging on something, but you just haven't had the extra money to splurge on it. Well, if you win a grand in your hand, you will. And that's why we have another keyword coming your way, top of the hour, so you can win $1,000.
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John Fogerty's touring with Steve Winwood, and Steve Winwood is on the new Rolling Stones album. I love that. I love when bands mix and artists guest on other artists' records. It's pretty cool, right? Well, here's Creedence.

104.7 TUE, Dayton's Rock Station. Limelight from Rush. Those guys are rehearsing dozens and dozens of songs with Annika Niles. It's going to be a great concert, right? Here's Basket Case from Green Day.

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Any way you want us, baby, over the air, online, on your mobile device. We'll rock you through the workday and the ride home. 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

0: 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Tom Petty, the rise and fall of Eddie, that young rock musician, into the great wide open, and Elton with Rocket Man. On this date in 1972, Reginald Kenneth Dwight legally changed his name to Elton John, and off we went. I mean, the trials and tribulations he went through were incredible, but so glad he became that rock star. And it was thanks to Dick James Publishing, who had Elton as a pianist, who said, "I've got this guy who writes all these great lyrics. He doesn't have anybody write the music for it. Maybe you guys want to work together." Dick James, you created that two-headed monster of Bernie Taupin and Elton John, and what a career.
1: Dayton, it's that time of year.
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Go grab it while it's there. 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
1: Those rock and roll outlaws from the Garden State. Gorgeous, charismatic lead singers for 100, Ken, from John Bon Jovi to James Douglas Morrison of the Doors.

0: 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At the end of your rope, feeling like you're losing your religion. The Doors and Bon Jovi, Wanted Dead or Alive. 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Speaking of great shows, Guns N' Roses, the World Tour 2026 just kicked off. 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

0: 104.7 TUE, Dayton's Rock Station. I love me some Joan Jett rock and roll, that's for absolute sure. Joni, Road Warrior, still rocking out. Aerosmith and the Guess Who with American Woman, Randy Bachman and Burton Cummings, touring again, finally going to be touring America later this summer. 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
1: 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It's Dayton's Rock Station. Dasher sending this out to Michael and Marty, the M&M boys, doing construction. They said, Ken, play us something from Pink Floyd's The Wall because we've been hanging sheetrock since 8 this morning. You got it, guys.

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plenty of these around the last couple of days. I'm talking about the name of this band, Puddle of Mud. It's Blurry, Dayton's Rock Station, TUE.

0: Hey, Dayton's Rock Station 104.7 TUE. It's what I like about you. This is Christopher. Checking your sports headlines. The Dragons won earlier today over West Michigan. That was 8-5. They play again tomorrow at 6:35. The Reds versus the Cubs earlier today. The Reds lost 8-5. As a matter of fact, they've lost 7 games in a row. They've gone from first place to last in the National League Central. Whew. Reds are coming home tomorrow for a weekend series versus Houston. Congratulations to the Wright State golf team. They are going to the NCAA championship in Columbus for the 3rd straight year. Congratulations, guys. NBA, 2 semifinal game 2s tonight. In the NHL, 1 round 2 game 3. I'm sorry, 1 round 2 game 3 tonight in the NHL. And the WNBA schedule starts tomorrow. The Indiana Fever starts on Saturday hosting Dallas. I'm a big Caitlin Clark and Sophie Cunningham fan. Huge. Really huge. And there's your...
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